0: friendships, the therapeutic aspect of being out in nature, but also that slow burn effect of being part of a project that doesn't happen overnight, doesn't happen this month and next month. There's these longer term goals that you're leaving a legacy for the next generation, and that is truly priceless.
1: Will Booth Electrical is your local electrician, servicing the
0: friendships, the therapeutic aspect of being out in nature, but also that slow burn effect of being part of a project that doesn't happen overnight, doesn't happen this month and next month. There's these longer term goals that you're leaving a legacy for the next generation, and that is truly priceless.

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3: Hi, my name's Travis from Larrakia Country, and I'm here to talk about the Reading Writing Hotline. 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The number is 1300 655 06. 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The Reading Writing Hotline.

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2: Good morning, I'm Lee Harrison. People training in a further 10 occupations will get government assistance from next July. Michael Packey explains.
3: The Prime Minister will open the National Labour Conference here in Adelaide with a speech about the economy and cost of living crisis, where he'll claim the government is addressing the issue. Anthony Albanese will also announce the expansion of the paid prac program, meaning students doing on-the-job training across another 10 occupations will be eligible for about $338 a week, including those studying pharmacy, audiology and physiotherapy. Today's Labor conference will be the 50th gathering in the party's history and will debate various policy issues its members would like addressed ahead of the next election. Michael Packey, Adelaide.
2: The United States has officially signed a civilian nuclear agreement with Saudi Arabia. It paves the way for the Saudi kingdom to enrich its own uranium fuel. Officials say the multi-billion dollar pact will give American companies a central role in building the nuclear infrastructure while maintaining effective safeguards. Back home, teachers in Victoria are on strike today after rejecting the state government's latest pay offer. Kiara Parker reports.
4: Tens of thousands of teachers across the state will strike today as the pay dispute drags on.

0: A rally will be held in the city later this morning. The mass walkout, an attempt to force the Allan government back to the negotiating table after almost a year of failed talks. Teachers, principals and education support staff voting against a pay increase of 28.3% over 4 years. They want a 35% pay hike over 3 years. Today's action follows a 24-hour strike in March, which saw about 35,000 teachers walk off the job. The Education Union warns if a better deal isn't put forward, another strike is on the cards for August 4. Kiara Parker, Melbourne.
1: New data shows more than a third of Australians have skipped basic hygiene products due to financial pressures at some point in their life. The Good 360 research claims around 5 million people currently experience what they call hygiene poverty. Spokesperson Alison Covington says rates in New South Wales are higher than the rest of the country.
2: So 39% of New South Wales people are experiencing hygiene poverty versus a national average of 35%. So New South Wales is doing it tough.
1: In other news, only three Australian manufacturers are supplying batteries for the government's home subsidy scheme. Energy Department data shows the other 136 companies approved under the program are based overseas. Artificial intelligence developer OpenAI is investigating how one of its advanced models escaped a testing environment and carried out a cyber attack. And Brisbane is today marking the 6-year countdown to the opening ceremony of the Olympic and Paralympic Games. Landmarks across the city, including the Story Bridge and City Hill, will be lit up in green and gold tonight in celebration. This is Air News. Melbourne coach Stephen King is wary of overthinking his strategy as he prepares to coach his former side for the first time. The D's take on the Cats tomorrow night at the MCG. King says you can sometimes give your players too much information.
3: Sometimes ignorance is bliss. You go about what you need to control and what you need to take care of as a team. So there's some things, I think, the way you plan to try and beat a team like Geelong, but if you outline every little point in detail and position around what they're doing, you forget about yourself.
1: To rugby league now, and the Heat's building ahead of Saturday's Queensland derby between the Broncos and Cowboys. North Queensland coach Todd Payton striking the match last week by claiming everyone hates Brisbane. Broncos star Pat Carrigan happy to return serve and vowing to empty the tank as they fight to keep their season alive.
4: That hate word, eh? Good on you, Toddy. It's the Queensland rivalry. The fans, it means so much to them, and each and every game I've played against them, they've decided by small margins. So well, we played around 5 or 6 this year, and Drinky kicked a field goal and they scored in the 80th minute. So they were prepared to go all the way with this sort of game.
1: And a Portuguese club has reportedly bid to entice rising Australian Socceroos star Nestori Irinkunda. Sporting Lisbon are willing to pay more than $32 million for the Australian, who scored a stunning goal against Turkey at the World Cup. Australian Independent Radio News.
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6: A good morning. We're looking at a top of 15 today in Hay. Partly cloudy with patchy morning fog in the southeast and a slight chance of a shower in the late morning and afternoon. Also some light winds about. Let's have a look and see what's happening across the Riverina. 11 in Wagga, 12 for Denny, 13 for Griffith, Bullygull, Maud, Balranald and Berubin, and over to the Murray, Albury, Wodonga. You're on a coolish 11. Have a great morning.
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2: It's Thursday, the 23rd of July, 2026. Aries, go after your goals in a thoughtful and well-planned way. Taurus, those around you will tend to dominate your time, so be firm. Gemini, some news you have should be shared with those around you. Cancer, a lack of adequate rest could make concentration difficult. Leo, an in-depth discussion with a friend could shed new light on an old problem. Virgo, an important decision may need to be made, but don't do it if you're angry or upset. Libra, an incident will bring to light what your potential really is. Scorpio, you need to be on high alert as some of what you're hearing may be only half true. Sagittarius, you'll be keen to complete that to-do list. Capricorn, be absolutely clear in all your communications, particularly on social media. Aquarius, you'll not win any friends if you're too wrapped up in your own little world. Pisces, don't put off those chores any longer. You need to get started. And that's today's horoscope.
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0: 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It's every Friday between 9 and 11 o'clock in the morning. I do hope you can join me if you like your music from the last 5 decades, and a couple of little interesting features as well. 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
2: Hello there, I'm Sean Bindley. The growing role of AI will be amongst the key issues dominating Labor's national conference. Michael Packey reports.
3: Thousands of Labor members have gathered here in Adelaide for a four-day talk fest to help shape the party's policies in the lead-up to the next federal election. Labor's rank-and-file, union delegates and elected MPs gather every 3 years to thrash out a position on various issues, although in most cases a deal has been reached behind closed doors. Unions are worried about the impact of AI on jobs and are urging Labor to take a stronger stance in the way the technology is rolled out across the economy. The Prime Minister will use his opening speech to talk about the government's economic credentials, claiming cost of living concerns are being addressed. Michael Packey, Adelaide.
2: The US President has threatened to bomb Iranian infrastructure any time there is an attack on a ship in the Strait of Hormuz. Lily Greer has more.
4: Donald Trump has attended the dignified transfer of four US service members killed in action in the Middle East in recent days, saluting the soldiers as their transfer cases were returned to their families draped in the American flag at an airbase in Delaware. The human toll of the American conflict with Iran is in focus as the US president posts fresh threats online, warning Iran against further attacks in the Strait of Hormuz, threatening to target bridges, power plants and infrastructure near the capital Tehran in retaliation if it does. Iran has responded simply by saying its policy is an eye for an eye. In the United States, Lily Greer.
2: Adelaide has been the standout performer in Domain's latest quarterly house price report. It's the only capital city where growth accelerated, surging 4.8%.
4: Warning Iran against further attacks in the Strait of Hormuz, threatening to target bridges, power plants and infrastructure near the capital Tehran in retaliation if it does. Iran has responded simply by saying its policy is an eye for an eye. In the United States, Lily Greer.
2: Adelaide has been the standout performer

0: Ulcers supply has risen across the nation, but not as fast as in Adelaide.
1: It's only 6% higher compared to this time last year. But the fact that supply is rising tells me that we are starting to see an accumulation of stock, probably a little bit of a pullback in demand. And that, if we continue to see, will be the dynamic that slows down the market.
0: Sydney's Wentworth Park Greyhound track will be bulldozed by the end of the year after racing authorities agreed to an early end of their lease. Demolition of the track and grandstand will clear the way for the site to be converted into public parkland and sports fields. State Public Spaces Minister Paul Scully says the final Metropolitan race meet will take place in October, 12 months ahead of schedule.
2: Final Greyhound race meeting at Wentworth Park to be held in October this year with the $1 million chase. This will allow us to bring forward works to restore the site to public open space and community sporting fields.
0: And Queensland is marking the six-year countdown for the 2032 Brisbane Olympic and Paralympic Games. Air News' Lee Harrison has the details.
3: Brisbane is being showered in green and gold for the occasion. Landmarks, including the Story Bridge and City Hall, will light up tonight, while commuters can cruise the river in Olympic style with Kanga Cat, inspired by the Australian Olympic team's iconic boxing kangaroo. As for venue planning, it's faced a lot of public scrutiny for the slow process. Seven new facilities are being built. Earthworks have just begun on the multi-billion dollar Brisbane Stadium project.
0: This is Air News. In less than 24 hours, our athletes will be welcomed to Glasgow for the Commonwealth Games opening ceremony. Pole vaulting champion Nina Kennedy says it's a massive honour to be named Australia's flag bearer at the Games. She'll lead the team alongside para swimmer Tim Hodge, who'll carry the King's baton.
4: This team is so strong. Our Commonwealth team is always so strong, and there are so many deserving athletes that this could have gone to, so I feel super lucky. I feel super honoured.
0: Josh Dacos will play for Collingwood in tonight's finals defining game against Adelaide. He missed training earlier this week with an ankle injury. The Crows have swung three changes. Mark Keane amongst those out through illness. Darcy Fogarty has been suspended and Braden Cook has been managed. The Brisbane Broncos NRLW side are out to extend their three-game winning streak when they host the Knights on Saturday. Flying Brisbane star Julie Robinson says they've hit the ground running with a new-look squad.
5: We had a great year last year. Obviously winning the premiership was really special, but we've got a whole new squad this year, so I feel like we've started from the beginning. We can get excited for the last three games, but I feel like there's still so much more that we can give and do in the game.
0: And Australia's women's water polo team have progressed to the World Cup semi-finals at Sydney Olympic Park. It was a special night for skipper Bronte Halligan, who made her 200th appearance for the Stingers in their 15-14 win over Italy. Halligan says it was incredible to play in the pool where she watched the 2000 Olympics as a four-year-old.
6: It was so cool to step out onto the pool deck and see all our adoring fans out there, my family and friends, and then to have that group of girls next to me in my 200th game is really special.
0: Australian Independent Radio News.
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8: A good morning. We're looking at a top of 15 today in Hay. Partly cloudy with patchy morning fog in the southeast and a slight chance of a shower in the late morning and afternoon. Also some light winds about. Let's have a look and see what's happening across the Riverina. 11 in Wagga, 12 for Denny, 13 for Griffith, Booligal, Maud, Balranald, Amber Rubin, and over to the Murray, Albury, Wodonga. You're on a coolish 11. Have a great morning.
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4: Some exciting news to report. The Hey Pony Club public meeting is happening on Monday, the 27th of July at 5:30pm at the Sprout Ag meeting room at 88 Lachlan Street. Reinstating the Pony Club in Hey is something that is very exciting for all. It will be affiliated with Pony Club Victoria, and this is the first meeting of the new club. A committee also needs to be formed, and all positions are vacant. All are welcome to attend to get the club up and running as soon as possible. So that's happening on Monday, the 27th of July at 5:30pm at the Sprout Ag Meeting Room at 88 Lachlan Street.
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1: So it's now time for our monthly catch-up with the Hay Shire Council, and today on the line we've got David Webb. How are you, David?
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cups of coffee. 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

0: Hi, this is Jess Malboy for Rad. On stage, I love pushing the limits, but off stage, it's a different story. 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
2: It's Thursday, the 23rd of July, 2026. Aries, go after your goals in a thoughtful and well-planned way. Taurus, those around you will tend to dominate your time, so be firm. Gemini, some news you have should be shared with those around you. Cancer, a lack of adequate rest could make concentration difficult. Leo, an in-depth discussion with a friend could shed new light on an old problem. Virgo, an important decision may need to be made, but don't do it if you're angry or upset. Libra, an incident will bring to light what your potential really is. Scorpio, you need to be on high alert as some of what you're hearing may be only half true. Sagittarius, you'll be keen to complete that to-do list. Capricorn, be absolutely clear in all your communications, particularly on social media. Aquarius, you'll not win any friends if you're too wrapped up in your own little world. Pisces, don't put off those chores any longer. You need to get started. And that's today's horoscope.
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0: A girl. Now it's perfect timing. How are you, Tanya?
1: I'm good, Matt. Now that I'm speaking to you, all is well.
0: Permission to shine.
1: Permission. Permission granted.
0: Thank you. Unfortunately, the sun's not out though, so.
1: It's a bit ordinary, but we'll just keep praying. Well, Guy does, he does a good job on the shininess, so maybe he'll turn the weather around for us all.
0: Yeah, I think he will. So, Tanya, tell us about how did this collaboration come about?
1: Well, we had a wish list of artists, and we wanted to reimagine the whole album anyway, put different clothes on all these songs that we, released in the late 90s, because why not? We did, like, it started with a bit of a Swiftie idea. Let's just basically own this record and do them again in a modern style. And then we thought, well, why stop there? Let's just ask all these artist friends of ours if they want to join us. And lo and behold, pretty much all of them said yes. And Guy, we thought, well, we wanted to do a kind of more soul pop version of Permission to Shine, take everything out of that production because it was, filled with everything but the kitchen sink in the 90s. So we took all that out. And it's a Guy Fest, and I get to sing with Guy, so it was pretty awesome.
0: Yeah, that is pretty awesome. When you're doing that, do you just strip back the whole song and pretty much start from scratch?
1: You kill your darlings, or you kill the 90s darlings, I suppose. And in a way, with all the shackles off, it's a blank canvas from which anything is possible. And but I suppose once we'd chosen the artist for each song on the record, namely Guy, the production would need to suit somewhat that artist. We weren't going to go Chinese urban rap on Guy Sebastian or anything. It was
0: No.
1: had to be in keeping with him. And I think we did that. Yeah.
0: Yeah, look, it's a great track. We're loving it here.
1: Thank you so much. So glad that you're enjoying it. Thank goodness.
0: Now, the album is out the
1: Not
0: day,
1: yet.
0: Artist
1: Yeah.
0: Sessions on the 7th of August, which
1: Yes, it is.
0: is a few weeks away. What can the listeners be expecting? We've heard some songs that have already been re-released with the likes of Jessica Melboy and Darren Hayes. What else can we be expecting?
1: Well, there's 15 artists. Every song has a guest feature artist, bar Waiting for the Day, the title track of the album. So what you're ex gonna expect there is it's a very eclectic bunch of humans. I mean, Susie DiMarchi, John Stevens, to Nervo, who are based in the UK, well, in Europe, and they're DJs, known them for 30 years. They've got a huge following, and they're two Aussie chicks that were songwriters and now a DJ. So that's a pretty, it's not every day you find Nervo on a record with Susie DiMarchi. It
0: No,
1: doesn't happen.
0: no.
1: And I think when you just celebrate a body of work, and thankfully they did all say yes, that's the opportunity to do that. It's very humbling that they all said yes, but apparently most of them grew up on the record, unbeknownst to us, and they'll be big fans. And if they didn't, we've performed with them at festivals, and we've been sort of stablemates, or we've all got a connection to these artists that we've chosen. They're very handpicked, and look, we could have picked more people, but we ran out of songs. And in the end, their schedules matter and what's possible, etc. So, but what I'm most proud of is the diversity in these artists, and hearing them sing our songs. It's like, like, little girl inside of me is extremely ecstatic about it.
0: I guess when you and James sat down, as you said, you would have had maybe hundreds of names, and then you had to cull the list and then cull it again. It would have been quite the process, one would imagine.
1: Quite the process, and also quite the process to get us all sounding like we were in the same room. Sometimes we were, but for instance, Darren Hayes, he was living in LA at the time, and so that you'd obviously you just send the vocals in.

0: James Roche has done a great job of, you know, having people believe that we're all in the same studio at the same time recording these vocals. But that's very good engineering.
1: Yeah.
0: And that's what's possible these days with making records, you know. So it's quite extraordinary when you have an idea in your mind and you execute it and it's completed and it's out. It's just about to be out in the world. It's a nice feeling of accomplishment that you got it done, because artists, you know, if you're a human being, you have a lot of dreams, but not all of them are possible. Not all of them come to fruition, but this one did. So thankful for that.
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0: Now we might go back to your latest release with Guy. Permission to Shine's got a bit of a story behind it that the listeners may not be aware of.
1: Sure, well, Permission to Shine was the demo handed to us by Clive Davis in 1999 when we were signed to the late, great Clive, who signed, you know, all huge artists, Whitney Houston, yeah. Jimi Hendrix, Carly Simon, Aretha Franklin. So when Clive Davis hands you a demo tape to listen to a couple of songs and consider recording them, you take it very seriously.
0: Yeah,
1: and
0: yeah.
1: We did. And Permission to Shine was on that demo tape and a song we really didn't like. But Permission to Shine we could very much stomach. We thought it was pretty, almost, if this is possible, almost too positive. Like, shine the light on the world wouldn't direct that we would write. But again, we made it our own. We turned it into a, well, what people know as Permission to Shine, you know, from 1999.
0: Yeah.
1: And it felt celebratory and not too sleepy and too mushy, if I can use that word. So that kind of fit on that record back then. And then, you know, recently Clive passed away, so yeah. It was quite, speaking of mushy, you know, very grateful in that, well, we got the chance to work with Clive and obviously him handing us our second biggest song after Buses and Trains. And, you know, if we hadn't have had that meeting and had that signing, that song has made a lot of difference to a lot of people.
0: Yeah.
1: You know, it's if a four-minute pop song can uplift you and just make you feel better, apparently Permission to Shine did that for a lot of fans.
0: Yeah, it certainly did. Now, Tenya, when you put out a song and it's reimagined, it really gives you, like, another, I guess, legacy of fans to start following you and looking at all your back catalogue.
1: It does. Look, I've been in Sweden for the longest time, you know, for 12 years, and I've only been back in Australia for 5. And so having that break from Bachelor Girl really does make you appreciate what you did. I mean, it's a bit of a cliche, but distance makes the heart grow fonder.
0: Yeah.
1: And I don't think we would have had the gumption or even the energy to do this if we didn't have that big break, because we just went on and did other creative ventures. James lived in London, he produced for BBC. I wrote for other artists in Sweden and around the world.
0: Yeah.
1: And that was really the break in proceedings that I think any human needs. You know, if you have one job your whole life, you can get a bit one-dimensional. So I think we've got new energy and you can hear it on the record, and therefore you are going to garner new fans, because if you're energized and you enjoyed it, even if it was hard to pull off, just by virtue of that energy, we're probably going to pick up some new followers. And new people that will discover us, obviously through all the artists that we've recorded. And for instance, you know, Courtney Act on Lucky Me.
0: Yeah.
1: You know, Shane, you know, he was so wonderful. He was really hungry to record something new, so we just got him at a great time. It was just serendipitous. And it's so apt that he sings that song in the Courtney Act character, because it's just quirky and witty and very Courtney. So, you know, songs will find you at the right time. The same with Treat Me Good and Jessica Mowboy. She's coming into her own, standing for herself like she never has. And she says, I believe this song. This song is for me right now. So that's a really nice feeling when it's not forced. You know, your artists aren't going, oh, yeah, all right, I'll do it. It's genuine. They're genuinely involved and genuinely supportive. It's fantastic.
0: Yeah, that's really nice to hear, Tenya. Now, you and James are going on the road, and some of the venues you've sold out at. What does that mean? I mean, gosh, people need to get in fast, I think.
1: It's a nice feeling. Look, it's nice to not play. It's nice to play to a big crowd and not play to no one. Does that make sense? No,
0: yeah.
1: Anyway, too many double negatives in that sentence. But, no, it's wonderful. We We are doing a couple of shows in Melbourne, and we're starting next weekend in regional Victoria, then Brisbane, August 23, Adelaide, August 28, and then then we're finishing up in Sydney. But we will continue the journey and go around the country next year. So stay tuned. We've got to sort of book some more regional shows. But looking forward to just giving everyone a hug, you know. I am about to go and get my flu shot, Matt, because my mother's concerned about all the hugging I'm going to do.
0: Yes, good idea. I'm on your mother's side there.
1: You know, I need to sort of, you know, she's like, you need to go and get a flu shot. So I'm going to do that. Just to ease her mind. But, you know, good problem to have, to get germs from everyone from hugs.
0: Yeah, it is. All right, Tanya, before you head on off and get that flu jab, are you up for the fast 10 in 60 seconds?
1: Sure, go for it.
0: Last book you read.
1: Oh, my God, that's disgusting that I'm doing it. I'm having a brain fart. Well, the thing is, I listen to podcasts so much, so I can't even remember the last book I read. No, I know what it is, and I've put it away, and it's on my bedside table. Hang on. You need to cut all this out. Where's the book gone? Have I hit it? No, hang on. Where is it? No, I know. Wait, you need to wait. Wait. There it is. It's Dr. Shefali, The Awakened Family, and I finished it last month.
0: Oh, wow.
1: Yeah, it's really great. It's a really great read if you've got kids.
0: Coffee or tea?
1: Oh, coffee.
0: Favourite colour?
1: Green.
0: Best holiday destination?
1: Sardinia, Italy.
0: Oh, lovely. Now, if you were front cover of any magazine that you haven't already been on, which one would it be?
1: Vogue.
0: Oh, I like it.
1: I have been listening to Madonna this morning, her new record, so
0: yeah.
1: That just came to mind. Yeah, it's Vogue.
0: Yeah. A duet with who? I know you've just got so many here coming out, but there might be someone on the next album that you haven't done and want to do.
1: Well, what about someone that's passed away, so it will never happen? Renee Geyer.
0: Oh, yes, what a voice. What an Australian legend.
1: No, we didn't quite get there. Did write a song for her she didn't end up releasing, but got close. Did actually do some backing vocals for her, but a proper duet, that would be you. Anyway, when we get to the heavens then.
0: Yeah.
1: We'll organise that. Yeah.
0: Gone too soon. Favourite meal to cook?
1: Well, that would be, you know, for the family, I do love a bit of like tacos. I know that's so basic and everything, but it's so hearty, and my kid, I'm so restrictive with what I can feed him.
0: Yeah.
1: So I know he's going to, and I get all the raw vegetables, you know, he adds that to his tacos. Anyway, this is a very long-winded answer, but yeah, that's the one that comes to mind because it makes me mushy for my family, my Swedish pear.
0: So Taco Tuesday at Tanya Doko's then.
1: I shouldn't say tacos, it's more like enchiladas, you know, that you put in that. You know, you put in the oven and grill, and they're all mushy inside and, yeah, but crunchy on the outside. So, yeah, anything Mexican, can we just
0: zoom out to a
1: cuisine? There you go.
0: Yep. The last CD or vinyl you listened to, I think you answered that.

0: I love it. Oh, wow. We even get a live rendition of that song by Tanya Doko on the show. How great is that?
1: I love a bit of Lionel.
0: Yeah. The most adventurous thing you've ever done?
1: Might be this record.
0: Oh.
1: Well, I have to say, it was pretty bananas.
0: Yeah.
1: Getting all of us on the same record and pulling it off, so to speak. It's pretty audacious. But, I mean, that doesn't involve, it wasn't skydiving or anything.
0: No.
1: What's the most adventurous thing you've done, Matt?
0: Me? Well, I'm afraid of heights. So going along a tight wire?
1: Tightrope?
0: Where you have those buggies that ride across them. God, I'm terrible today. What is that called?
1: I don't know.
0: Yeah, one of those buggies that had stopped in the middle because the electricity went out. Yeah.
1: That's actually wild.
0: Yeah, it was wild. Yeah, yeah.
1: Okay, well, I can't think of anything. I haven't really been a daredevil like that. But I reckon moving to Sweden was pretty crazy at 39.
0: Yeah, I think that's pretty adventurous.
1: You know, like, what? Yeah, but there you go. It was, got to start again. I was very much the bachelor girl, like in marital status.
0: Yeah.
1: So what have I got to lose? Well, we ended up gaining a couple of Swedes in my back pocket too, so that was nice.
0: Yeah, yeah. And finally, what world stage is on that bucket list that you'd like to conquer?
1: Oh, God. Wembley?
0: I knew you were going to say that. I just knew it. I love it. Yes.
1: Well, the thing about Wembley is I always take the piss when, you know, if we do a small show deliberately, like an acoustic intimate thing, and I say, hey, it's not Wembley, but it's going to be real. So I always take the piss because it's so far out of reach, but hey, gotta go for it, right? So let's put that in the universe.
0: Yeah, put it out there.
1: And if I don't, it's okay. It's okay. I think often the small wins they're really nice. I think in a world that is, it's kind of wild out there, isn't it?
0: Yeah, it is.
1: Feels like it's getting wilder and everything. You know, I mean, it was wild during COVID, but I find these little wins they feel like Wembley Stadium.
0: Yeah.
1: Because if they make me feel good in the heart, that's Wembley Stadium to me. So I don't attach myself to the massive achievements anymore. I don't forget them. I don't not go for it, but it's okay. It's really, it's not like I'm not a failure if I, you know, don't sell out XYZ. It's okay. You can't be governed by data and how big an audience is, you know?
0: Yeah.
1: That's just, to some extent, it's a little bit out of your control. You can go for it, but you've got to have some sanity in life as well.
0: Yeah. And look, we're very lucky because The Bachelor Girls got 15 reimagined tracks coming out, and the 7th of August is not that far away. So thank you, Tanya. I feel like we need really good music at this time, and I think Bachelor Girls going to solve that problem.
1: We're here to problem solve, Matt. That was very lovely. And sorry about my vagueness at the start of the interview, but now all is well again. I've restored sanity thanks to your lovely voice. Okay, Matt.
0: Well, thank you so much. Yeah, you too.

0: This news update is brought to us by Japs Pharmacy, 129 Lachlan Street, Hay, call 699 31604.
1: Hello there, I'm Sean Bindley. The growing role of AI will be amongst the key issues dominating Labor's national conference. Michael Packey reports.
2: Thousands of Labor members have gathered here in Adelaide for a four-day talkfest to help shape the party's policies in the lead-up to the next federal election. Labor's rank-and-file, union delegates and elected MPs gather every 3 years to thrash out a position on various issues, although in most cases a deal has been reached behind closed doors. Unions are worried about the impact of AI on jobs and are urging Labor to take a stronger stance in the way the technology is rolled out across the economy. The Prime Minister will use his opening speech to talk about the government's economic credentials, claiming cost of living concerns are being addressed. Michael Packey, Adelaide.
1: The US President has threatened to bomb Iranian infrastructure any time there is an attack on a ship in the Strait of Hormuz. Lily Greer has more.
3: Donald Trump has attended the dignified transfer of four US service members killed in action in the Middle East in recent days, saluting the soldiers as their transfer cases were returned to their families draped in the American flag at an airbase in Delaware. The human toll of the American conflict with Iran is in focus as the US president posts fresh threats online, warning Iran against further attacks in the Strait of Hormuz, threatening to target bridges, power plants and infrastructure near the capital Tehran in retaliation if it does. Iran has responded simply by saying its policy is an eye for an eye. In the United States, Lily Greer.
1: Adelaide has been the standout performer in Domain's latest quarterly house price report. It's the only capital city where growth accelerated, surging 4.8%. In contrast, Sydney house prices dropped 3.3%, their largest quarterly decline since 2022. Domain's Dr. Nicola Powell says supply has risen across the nation, but not as fast as in Adelaide.
4: It's only 6% higher compared to this time last year. But the fact that supply is rising tells me that we are starting to see an accumulation of stock, probably a little bit of a pullback in demand. And that, if we continue to see, will be the dynamic that slows down the market.
1: Sydney's Wentworth Park Greyhound track will be bulldozed by the end of the year after racing authorities agree to an early end of their lease. Demolition of the track and grandstand will clear the way for the site to be converted into public parkland and sports fields. State Public Spaces Minister Paul Scully says the final metropolitan race meet will take place in October, 12 months ahead of schedule.
5: Final Greyhound race meeting at Wentworth Park to be held in October this year with the $1 million chase. This will allow us to bring forward works to restore the site to public open space and community sporting fields.
1: And Queensland is marking the six-year countdown for the 2032 Brisbane Olympic and Paralympic Games. NU's Lee Harrison has the details.
6: Brisbane is being showered in green and gold for the occasion. Landmarks, including the Story Bridge and City Hall, will light up tonight, while commuters can cruise the river in Olympic style with Kanga Cat, inspired by the Australian Olympic team's iconic boxing kangaroo. As for venue planning, it's faced a lot of public scrutiny for the slow process. Seven new facilities are being built. Earthworks have just begun on the multi-billion dollar Brisbane Stadium project.
1: This is Air News. In less than 24 hours, our athletes will be welcomed to Glasgow for the Commonwealth Games opening ceremony. Pole vaulting champion Nina Kennedy says it's a massive honour to be named Australia's flag bearer at the Games. She'll lead the team alongside para swimmer Tim Hodge, who'll carry the King's baton.
7: This team is so strong. Our Commonwealth team is always so strong, and there are so many deserving athletes that this could have gone to, so I feel super lucky. I feel super honoured.
1: Josh Dacos will play for Collingwood in tonight's finals defining game against Adelaide. He missed training earlier this week with an ankle injury. The Crows have swung three changes. Mark Keane amongst those out through illness. Darcy Fogarty has been suspended and Braden Cook has been managed. The Brisbane Broncos NRLW side are out to extend their three-game winning streak when they host the Knights on Saturday. Flying Brisbane star Julie Robinson says they've hit the ground running with a new-look squad.
8: We had a great year last year. Obviously, winning the premiership was really special, but we've got a whole new squad this year, so I feel like we've started from the beginning. We can get excited for the last three games, but I feel like there's still so much more that we can give and do in the game.
1: And Australia's women's water polo team have progressed to the World Cup semi-finals at Sydney Olympic Park. It was a special night for skipper Bronte Halligan, who made her 200th appearance for the Stingers in their 15-14 win over Italy. Halligan says it was incredible to play in the pool where she watched the 2000 Olympics as a four-year-old.
9: It was so, so, so cool to step out onto the pool deck and see all our adoring fans out there, my family and friends, and then to have that group of girls next to me in my 200th game is really special.
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1: Welcome to The World on Thursday, the 23rd of July. I'm Sean Bindley from Australian Independent Radio News. Tehran has warned that any American attack on Iran's underground nuclear facility at Pickaxe Mountain near Natanz would amount to a major expansion of the regional war, after the US president said the military would hit the site pretty soon. The threat comes as the United States has carried out 11 consecutive nights of strikes on Iranian military targets, and as the American death toll in the conflict has reached 18. The war has so far cost $37.5 billion, US Defense Secretary Pete Hegseth told lawmakers on Tuesday. Jagrati Dave reports from Washington.
11: Trump has said the US plans to hit Pickaxe Mountain soon. This is the underground site near one of Iran's key uranium enrichment facilities. Iran has obviously said, Iran state media has obviously said, that that would be considered a major escalation. On the one hand, President Trump has made this threat before and hasn't done anything. On the other hand, it's also not clear whether there's anything significant in Pickaxe Mountain for Iran's nuclear activity yet, or whether Iran has plans to make it operational.
12: There are criticisms that this could be turning into what's called a forever war, which is something that both Secretary Hegseth and President Trump insisted it would not be. Pete Hegseth said himself that this money is needed to make up for critical shortfalls and to ensure that the military can have a strategic victory, which I think shows you that still the goal here is military victory, despite the fact that throughout this, Donald Trump has flip-flopped between that and trying to find a diplomatic way to end things.
1: US Defense Secretary Pete Hegseth has told the Senate Appropriations Committee that the war in Iran has cost an estimated $37.5 billion so far, and has asked Congress to approve $67 billion in additional military funding. The disclosure marks the first official updated cost figure since the early weeks of the conflict, which the Trump administration initially said would last only a matter of weeks. Senate Democrats have accused the White House of poor planning, with Senator Patty Murray warning the conflict is spiralling out of control. Kate Fisher reports from Washington.
12: Democrats have been criticising this, saying that this is not about needing more money, this is about poor planning, and suggesting that Donald Trump has repeatedly suggested that this war is going to be over soon, and it just simply hasn't happened. There are criticisms that this could be turning into what's called a forever war, which is something that both Secretary Hegseth and President Trump insisted it would not be. Pete Hegseth said himself that this money is needed to make up for critical shortfalls and to ensure that the military can have a strategic victory, which I think shows you that still the goal here is military victory, despite the fact that throughout this, Donald Trump has flip-flopped between that and trying to find a diplomatic way to end things.
1: Ukrainian drones have struck two warehouses belonging to Russia's largest online retailer, Wildberries, on Wednesday, with casualties reported in the southern regions of Krasnodar and Stavropol. The Kremlin says the attacks are terroristic in nature and amount to strikes on purely civilian infrastructure, firmly denying any military connection to the warehouses. Ukraine has been steadily broadening its drone campaign inside Russia, hitting energy facilities, logistics hubs, and food processing plants. Dasha Chernyshova has more from Moscow.
13: Obviously, the Kremlin is also referring to these incidents, saying that what Ukraine is doing is attacking the civilian objects. They are firmly denying any links of Wildberries warehouses to any sort of military facilities or any sort of conflict involvement in Ukraine.
1: The new commander-in-chief of Ukraine's armed forces, Mykhailo Dropati, said on Wednesday he had been tasked with stepping up counter-offensive actions and launching new operations inside Russia. So what does his leadership mean for the war? Rachel Graham reports.
14: Days of protests in Ukraine resulted in the appointment of new Commander-in-Chief Major General Mykhailo Dropati on Tuesday. That's as President Volodymyr Zelensky sought to reset his military strategy in the war with Russia. So what does the biggest shakeup of leadership since Russia's 2022 invasion mean?
15: Tripathi is capable of changing the course of the war, and I believe this was a very good decision by the president. I expect positive changes.
14: At 43, Tripathi has been described by his colleagues as a general from a new generation. His career was shaped by combat against Russian troops. During his 26 years in the army, he rose through the ranks to become one of Ukraine's most effective combat commanders. And last week, the new leader, who is responsible for Ukraine's defense in the northeastern direction, said the army needed changes and new rules. Tripathi announced in a Facebook post that the president has ordered increased counteroffensive actions. He also said objectives now include new operations behind enemy lines and orders to develop Ukraine's military and its technologies. The nation has stepped up its attacks on Russian energy infrastructure and logistics this year in a bid to undermine Moscow's war effort. He's not new to reforming the country's army. After Russia's full-scale invasion in February 2022, Tripathi became the go-to commander for areas in need of a swift turnaround. And on becoming the youngest ever commander of the Ukrainian land forces, Tripathi spearheaded a revamp of the recruitment and training systems. He said that he wanted to support initiative and flexibility among frontline troops, seeing it as a strength. But his popularity is not universal.
16: It seems to me that Zelensky did not hear the protesters, and I think it was a major mistake to dismiss Syrsky.
14: For better or worse, many believe he will have a big impact in Ukraine.
1: The United States and Saudi Arabia are expected to sign a landmark civilian nuclear cooperation agreement on Wednesday, with US Energy Secretary Chris Wright and Saudi Energy Minister Abdulaziz bin Salman due to put pen to paper on a deal worth tens of billions of dollars. The Trump administration says the pact will give Washington oversight of the Saudi program and prevent any military use. But Israeli officials and some Democrats in Congress warn it risks fueling a nuclear arms race in the Middle East. The agreement could eventually allow the kingdom to enrich uranium on its own soil. Kate Fisher reports from Washington.
12: The deal is estimated to be worth tens of billions of dollars, and essentially it's designed to give American companies a central role in developing Saudi Arabia's nuclear infrastructure while shutting out other foreign competitors. And it could also allow for the building of a uranium enrichment facility in Saudi Arabia. That's if a joint US-Saudi study determines that it would be warranted.
1: The death toll from the Bundibugyo Ebola outbreak in the Democratic Republic of Congo has reached 999, with nearly 2,500 confirmed cases recorded since the virus emerged in May. The World Health Organization and the Africa Centers for Disease Control and Prevention are supporting the DRC government's response, but the outbreak is spreading rapidly across five provinces in the east of the country, with Ituri province the worst affected. The DRC's previous deadliest Ebola outbreak, which began in 2018, killed around 2,300 people over 2 years, but the current outbreak has reached comparable levels in just 2 months. Chris O'Chumringa reports from Kinshasa.
17: We're told there are 999 people who have died. Now, the DRC had its worst Ebola outbreak in 2018. That outbreak went on for 2 years, and there were about 2,300 people who died. But this latest outbreak, which is caused by a rare strain known as Bundibugyo, has only gone on for 2 months, and we are told that there are now 1,000 people who have died. So that has caused a lot of concern in the DRC and the neighboring countries, who are now stepping up surveillance to stop this disease from crossing to their countries. We're told now it has spread to five provinces in the east and the northeastern part of the country, but the epicenter is in Ituri province, where there's an active conflict going on over there, and so health workers cannot reach all the patients around the area because it's not safe. That is one of the big challenges they're facing. The other is the mistrust of some community members who do not believe that Ebola exists. They're saying this is a hoax, so they're not taking their people to healthcare facilities to get isolated and get treatment.
1: Finally, Indian opposition leader Rahul Gandhi has been released after police detained him during a sit-in protest outside Prime Minister Narendra Modi's residence in New Delhi on Tuesday. The release comes a day after more than 10,000 protesters marched on Parliament, with Delhi police saying nearly 180 people were injured in clashes involving tear gas and baton charges. Nihal Punia reports from New Delhi.
18: We saw unprecedented scenes in the national capital of New Delhi. Tens of thousands of people showed up. They broke through barricades. They marched to Parliament's gates before they were pushed back. Since then, because of what is being called a brutal police crackdown, police teams using tear gas shells and sticks to push protesters back, there's been anger growing on the ground. So in the last 2 days, we've seen how protesters have stayed put at the protest site of Jantar Mantar in the heart of New Delhi.
1: That's The World for today.
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6: This is Air Sport Australia First Edition. Good morning, I'm Lee Harrison. Melbourne coach Stephen King is wary of overthinking his strategy as he prepares to coach his former side for the first time. The D's take on the Cats tomorrow night at the MCG. King says you can sometimes give your players too much information.
21: Sometimes ignorance is bliss. You go about what you need to control and what you need to take care of as a team. So there's some things I think the way you plan to try and beat a team like Geelong, but if you outline every little point in detail and position around what they're doing, you forget about yourself.
6: Giants Foundation player Stephen Canilio wants to extend his AFL career into a 16th season. Ahead of Saturday's Sydney derby against the Swans, the 32-year-old says he's hoping the Giants make him an offer.
22: You know, I feel like it's the best I've felt mentally and physically with my body for, you know, a number of years now. And yeah, I certainly want to keep playing. I hope the club does too, but yeah, as of yet, nothing.
6: To rugby league now, and the heat's building ahead of Saturday's Queensland derby between the Broncos and Cowboys. North Queensland coach Todd Payton striking the match last week by claiming everyone hates Brisbane. Broncos star Pat Carrigan happy to return serve and vowing to empty the tank as they fight to keep their season alive.
23: That hate word, eh? Good on you, Toddy. It's the Queensland rivalry. The fans, it means so much to them, and each and every game I've played against them, they've decided by small margins. So well, we played around 5 or 6 this year, and Drinky kicked a field goal and they scored in the 80th minute. So they were prepared to go all the way with this sort of game.
6: The most successful New South Wales Origin coach of all time is endorsing Andrew Johns for the top job. With Laurie Daly tipped to walk away after winning this year's series, the search is underway for a replacement. Speaking on his Six Tackles with Gus podcast, Phil Gould says Johns should take the reins.
24: Could he do it? Yes, he could. Should he do it? Well, he probably should, because what's going to happen is he's going to get to 60, 70 years of age and probably regret that he didn't.
6: A Portuguese club has reportedly bid to entice rising Australian Socceroos star Nestori Irinkunda. Sporting Lisbon are willing to pay more than $32 million for the Australian, who scored a stunning goal against Turkey at the World Cup. Former Socceroos captain Paul Wade has been diagnosed with probable CTE, most likely from repeated head knocks. A specialist has told the 64-year-old the brain disease is terminal. Wade wants Australia to follow England's lead and ban deliberate heading of the ball for children under the age of 12. The West Indies have beaten New Zealand by 2 wickets in the 5th men's one-day international, but it was too little too late, the Kiwis winning the series 3-2. And paddle star Jessica Fox has won a second gold medal in as many days at the Canoe Slalom World Championships in Oklahoma. This year's Air Sport Australia.
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26: Good afternoon, 15 and partly cloudy today in Hay, along with some light winds. The sun will set at 5:33. Let's see what's happening across the Riverina. 11 in Wagga, 12 in Denny, 13 for Griffith, Bullygull, Maud, Balranald and Berubin, and over to the Murray, Albury, Wodonga, 11 for you. Have a great afternoon.
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26: Some exciting news to report. The Hay Pony Club public meeting is happening on Monday, the 27th of July at 5:30 p.m. at the Sprout Ag Meeting Room at 88 Lachlan Street. Reinstating the Pony Club in Hay is something that is very exciting for all. It will be affiliated with Pony Club Victoria, and this is the first meeting of the new club. A committee also needs to be formed, and all positions are vacant. All are welcome to attend to get the club up and running as soon as possible. So that's happening on Monday, the 27th of July at 5:30 p.m. at the Sprout Ag Meeting Room at 88 Lachlan Street.
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1: The weather update is brought to us by Harrison's IGA. In Hay, open Monday to Friday, 8 a.m. until 6:30 p.m. and 8 a.m. until 5 p.m. weekends.
2: Good afternoon. 15 and partly cloudy today in Hay, along with some light winds. The sun will set at 5:33. Let's see what's happening across the Riverina. 11 in Wagga, 12 in Denny, 13 for Griffith, Bulligal, Maud, Balranald and Berubin, and over to the Murray, Albury, Wodonga. 11 for you. Have a great afternoon.
3: Landcare is that place where you can come and participate. And it doesn't matter what age you are. Everyone is working towards a goal. And that's what makes it so beautiful, because the diversity and biodiversity that the volunteers are working towards exists in the structure. And the more we celebrate that, the more we put the spotlight on that and say, it doesn't matter what age you are. You can connect with nature, fall in love with nature, be a part of a group. And in being part of a group, in looking after a piece of bushland like this, you get to watch it. For people concerned, what can we do? How can I be a part of this? Landcare has been a place for volunteers to step up.
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Happy exploring.

The reading, writing hotline is there to help adults who have difficulties with reading, writing, or spelling. Their number is 1300 655 06. Charles Sturt University Winery in Cellador arrives at the Hay Services Club for the 2 Hay FM Wine Tasting Fundraiser on Friday night, the 24th of July, including 7 flights of wine, cheese and fruit platters, plus raffles. 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

0: afternoon, 15 and partly cloudy today in May, along with some light winds. The sun will set at 5:33. Let's see what's happening across the Riverina. 11 in Wagga, 12 in Denny, 13 for Griffith, Bulligal, Moore, Balranald and Maroubra, and over to the Murray, Albury, Wodonga. 11 for you. Have a great afternoon.
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1: It's a bit cold sometimes.
0: Yes.
1: Yeah.
0: And you've got a new album out, a new single.
1: Of mine called Gone Wishing and put the message out.

0: song really hits home. And when you go about recording a new version of a song, I would imagine that there's just as much work that goes into that re-recording as the first time you recorded it. The industry has changed quite a lot since you first started out also, and I guess you have to try and reinvent yourself each time and stay current. You've been very busy, not only making new music and re-recording of your older stuff, but you've won an award along the way. You've been spending time in Tamworth, you've been here, there and everywhere.
1: Independent country music album for Reflections, so that was a real honour, and

0: for the Jersey Music Awards, which is one of the national, international awards, and the largest independent showcase of music, all genres, and it's made it into the finals for independent folk Americana album. So,
1: yeah, congratulations on this award that you've got from the ICMA, and congratulations on this new nomination. That is fantastic.
0: Thank you. I mean, the nomination is a win. You know, there's just so much good music out there.
1: Yeah.
0: And, you know, it's just a little bit of acknowledgement for your hard work. And, you know, that you're not crazy by pursuing your passion in music, that you can keep going in it, you know.
1: It's like, so. I've got to ask you, Connie. What did you grow up listening to?
0: Well, that's an interesting question because, to be honest, the Kiss in my name, I'm Scandinavian born. I was born in Copenhagen, and I came to Australia, and my name is actually Kissa. And of course, when I went to school, to be called Kissa was like being called a boy named Sue, you know, Johnny Cash's song. So, yeah, it toughened me up a little bit, and I went home to my mum and asked me, did I have another name? And yes, it was Connie. And so my family really, they are quite itinerant, but they really embraced the outback. We always had Steve Tinberg, and we listened to Johnny Cash, Slim Dusty, and Patsy Cline. That's what I grew up with. My first instrument was a banjo mandolin, and I was playing songs like She'll Be Coming Around the Mountain, and Red River Valley, and all of those songs. So, but as a migrant, you know, getting a haircut and a real job was more important than getting a career in music, so I'm a late starter, but I'm here.
1: Right. And can you still play the mandolin?
0: It's a banjo mandolin, so it's a bit twangier than the mandolin. Yeah. If you ask me to play copyright, I'm pretty good at that. It's two chords. There's aspects of the mandolin that, yes, that I can still play, but I haven't had a call for it. Occasionally I'll play the mandolin at a festival. Yeah.
1: Now, what's your songwriting process like? Like, is there a special place that you need to go to in order to write that song?
0: Not necessarily a special place, but a special place in your head. There's this creative, you need certainly not to have stressors that are things that are bothering you, and I tend to be a bit of a worrywart, you know, so I need to clear my head, and I do like my room in terms of where I sit and write. This is my little studio. But, you know, I had an idea yesterday. I've already started another song. I've got the chorus, and that just came to me out of the blue while I was sitting here working. So, the process, I've taught songwriting at, you know, quite a few songwriting workshops, and I've studied a lot, you know, at Berkeley and different places on courses with national songwriters and things. What I encourage people to do is to do what they call object writing and sensory object writing first thing in the morning for 10 minutes and get into the flow of actually writing just anything. And it doesn't have to be sentences, but it has to be descriptive and emotional and call on all the senses. And once you get into that little rhythm, then the other creative juices flow, and then you start getting an idea for a title or things like that. And so, with reflection, so a lot of that was me coming out of a very challenging space, losing both my parents, having cancer myself, you know, just dealing with so many things. And all of a sudden, my mind was peaceful, and out came all of these songs. You know?
1: Wow, that's quite the process, I would imagine, and quite therapeutic at the same time.
0: Very therapeutic, and again, the teacher in me says, you know, you can write a song for yourself, but the most important thing is to write a song for yourself that other people can connect to. So you don't write it in such a way, you write it from a sensory point of view so that people can listen to a song and skill, if you wish, that comes from practice and things like that. Yeah.
1: Yeah. Colours. Let's talk about colours for a moment.
0: Sure.
1: What's that cover that you've gone to perform that is the one that, I guess, really lights up the room?
0: Stage in the battle.
1: Yeah, well, that's your past 10 and 60 seconds.
0: Wow, was that? Did we make
1: 2 a.m., everyone's a winner. We would love you to introduce the song to the listeners.
0: Oh, that sounds great. So I'll start with, hi, you're listening to 2HAY FM, and I'm Connie Kiss Anderson. Coming up is my new single.

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1: This is Air News New South Wales. I'm Lee Patterson. The brother of viral former Olympic breakdancer Ray Gunn has been sentenced over international cryptocurrency scam. It saw three victims, including an elderly teacher and a pensioner, lose their savings. Brisbane man Brendan Gunn has been sentenced for his role in the international scam, targeting Australian investors, leading three victims to lose $181,000. The 43-year-old Brisbane man pleaded guilty in January for dealing with more than $180,000, reasonably suspected to be the proceeds of suspected international scams that targeted Australian investors. Gunn has been given an unsupervised suspended sentence of 12 months, continuing on good behaviour. A woman has been charged with assaulting a police officer in Gloucester Hospital in the New South Wales Central Coast. Police say the 25-year-old smashed a plate on the officer's head. The officer has been treated for serious cuts. Transport officials in New South Wales are looking at increasing the use of AI for mobile phone and seatbelt cameras. The technology powerfully scans images which are manually reviewed. The Telegraph reports tender documents reveal a push to automate processing and decision making. The transport boss says AI is not being used, but issue fines will determine infringement outcomes. And new figures show Sydney's median house price continuing to fall, dropping by about $60,000 in the 3 months to December last year. Two sport now, Broncos players have left the stage from Cowboys coach Paul Payton, goes through to the pivot ahead of their Queensland derby on Saturday night. Payton declared everyone north of Brisbane hates the Broncos. Star forward Pat Carrigan says he's not interested in a war of words.
2: I still think I'm going to jump into it. I went across that white line. There's 80 minutes in front of you. But if you're worried about all the white noise outside, you're going to be a jump on. So, yeah, it's all smoking moves. Good for the theatrics. And there's a few more bums on seats. I guess it's good for the game too.
1: Pole vaulter Nina Kennedy has been named Australia's flag bearer for the Commonwealth Games opening ceremony. Paralympic swimmer Tim Hodge named the batting bearer. Former Swans coach John Longmire has officially ruled himself out of the Carlton and Essendon coaching jobs. And the Sydney Sixers will announce their new women's big bash coach this morning after Matthew Knott has moved over to the men's team. This is Air News New South Wales.
3: 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Open Monday to Saturday from 6:30 a.m. until 3:30 p.m. Sunday 7 a.m. until 2 p.m.
4: It's probably fallen to between a 3 and 0 overnight. It certainly is cold. Then into tomorrow, morning frost and partly cloudy with a top of 15. 15 and cloudy for Saturday, Sunday cloudy and 16. Have a great evening and stay tuned here on 2AFM.
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0: unemployment rate has remained steady at 4.4% for June. The Bureau of Statistics says 76,000 more people were employed in June, including 47,000 part-timers. Fair Trading in New South Wales is taking an online business to court over claims it engaged in unconscionable conduct in the aftermath of the Bondi terror attack. Bondi United is being accused of falsely claiming a share of its clothing sales would go to victims of the shooting. The website was taken down once it became aware of the investigation into possible profiteering. Fair Trading's Andrew Kulo says it will be alleged the store was in breach of consumer law.
1: We also alleged that Bondi United misled consumers by claiming its founder had a personal connection to Bondi shooting victims when in fact they didn't have that connection.
0: A busload of locals from the WA town of Lancelot have made their voices heard in the Perth CBD, calling for help to save their town from coastal erosion. Chelsea Bowden reports.
2: Around 100 Lancelot locals have made the tsunami trip down to Perth, where they're rallying and sharing stories, highlighting the impact coastal erosion is having on their beachside town. More than 50 metres of sand has eroded over the past 12 months, leaving a local pump just metres from the ocean. Local spoke today's rally will show people how dire the situation is in Lancelot and put pressure on the state government to act. And Representative Britt will meet with Planning and Lands Minister John Kerry in Perth later today. Chelsea Bowden, Forest Place.
0: Overseas now, US President Donald Trump has threatened to bomb Iranian infrastructure any time there's an attack on a ship in the Strait of Hormuz. Nine's US correspondent Louis Villa has more.
3: Donald Trump has attended a dignified transfer of four US service members killed in action in the Middle East in recent days, saluting the soldiers as their transfer cases were returned to their families draped in the American flag at an air base in Delaware. The human toll of the American conflict with Iran is in focus as the US president posts fresh threats online, warning Iran against further attacks in the Strait of Hormuz, threatening to target bridges, power plants and infrastructure near the capital of Tehran in retaliation if it does. Iran has responded simply by saying its policy is an eye for an eye. In the United States, in Korea.
0: And the breakthrough material magnetically removing small plastics and some cancer-causing chemicals has been developed by Australian researchers. The material uses magnetic separation technology to remove the pollutants in wastewater. This is Air News. West Tigers coach Reggie Marshall believes they need to get out of their own heads to bounce back from last week's 32-0 drubbing against the Bulldogs. They'll face the Raiders in Nations Capital on Saturday afternoon. Marshall says he's doing everything he can to keep spirits high after a tough few weeks.
4: Constantly, I'm always thinking about what the record of the team needs for me every day and what very well need to do, and they need me at my best every day and myself. So I think that's really important.
0: Turning to AFL, and Mitch Lewis has turned his back on free agency, signing a 4-year extension with the Hawks. Several clubs were chasing the 27-year-old forward, but coach Sam Mitchell says he was under the impression Lewis really wanted to stay.
5: But we wanted to keep him, and these things take some time, particularly with someone who hasn't played a lot of footy. I think right at the start of the year, he said, I want to prove that I can play to myself, to the football club, to the football world. I want to prove I can play a full season and stay healthy. To his credit, he's done that.
0: Sam Constance has been named in a Cricket Australia 11 to play Bangladesh in a 3-day tour match in Darwin next month. And Australia's over this campaign at the Women's Baseball World Cup with a

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capital cities. The main data for the June quarter shows Melbourne recorded the steepest decline in nearly 4 years. The Prime Minister has addressed Labor members at the party's national conference in Adelaide with a focus on the economy and the cost of living crisis. The seasonally adjusted unemployment rate has remained steady at 4.4% for June. Teachers on strike have rallied in central Melbourne demanding a pay rise from the state government. An online retailer is being taken to court, accused of making false connections to victims of the Bondi terror attack, with allegations it pledged the donations to victims. And the saxophone player who recorded the Pink Panther theme has died. Claes Johnson was 94. It is Fort Josh Dacos, who played for Colin Wood in tonight's finals defining game against Adelaide. He missed training earlier this week with an ankle injury. Rugby League's newest side, the Perth Bears, is being urged to get a wriggle on and sign up some more top-line players ahead of its inaugural season. And pole vaulter Nita Kennedy has been named Australia's flag bearer for the Commonwealth Games opening ceremony. These stories and more today, this is AIR News.

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2: Job I've always wanted. The triple A with the boys. The smile. Just before I asked the question. Keys in my hand. The door of my first place as it swings open. That's what I risk with every player in the world.

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1: Hello there, I'm Terry Daniel. Labor's National Conference is underway in Adelaide, with the economy taking centre stage on day one. Michael Packing is there.
2: The Prime Minister has delivered the keynote speech here at the Adelaide Convention Centre, where more than 2,000 Labor members have gathered to decide the party's policy platform in the lead-up to the next election. Anthony Albanese says he understands the cost of living pressures facing many Australians, claiming he will deliver a fairer and better future for all.
3: Because Australia can only seize this moment if every Australian can reach for it.
2: Labor members are pushing for a number of issues they'd like resolved, especially around the growing use of AI, a gas tax on energy companies and gambling reform. The conference, which takes place every 3 years, will run over the next 4 days.
1: Origin Energy has confirmed a data security incident after a hacker claimed to have accessed information belonging to around 2 million customers. In a statement to the ASX, the energy giant said it's working to understand the total number of impacted customers, and any who have been affected will be contacted. Origin also says the data may include incomplete credit card or bank account information. Tens of thousands of teachers across Victoria went on strike to turn up the heat on the Owen government to end their pay dispute. Here are Parker reports.
4: Thousands of teachers dressed in red and holding signs saying overworked and undervalued have rallied in the city, marching to State Parliament, send a message directly to the Premier. After almost a year of failed negotiations, teachers say they won't back down as they fight for better pay and conditions. The mass walkout comes after the latest offer, a 28.3% pay increase over 4 years, was rejected. They're holding out for a 35% pay hike over 3 years.
5: Treat us fairly. We do valuable work. We all deserve better.
4: The Education Union isn't holding out further strike action if their demands aren't met.
6: We are standing united and we are union powerful.
4: Lara Parker, Melbourne.
1: With 6 years to go until the 2032 Olympic Games, committee leaders have gathered in Brisbane CLD to mark the milestone.
7: Leaders lowered the curtain on a brand new countdown clock in Queen Street Mall. 7 new facilities will be built. So far, only one major venue contract has been awarded. Grand plans for the National Aquatic Centre have been revealed, though specific details are still being finalised, and the proposed rowing venue in Rockhampton remains under review. However, Brisbane 2032 President Andrew Liveris assures venue construction will be finished well ahead of the deadline.
8: 5 years out is ideal. I'm very confident that we'll be finished.
7: Meanwhile, Lord Mayor Adrian Trina says the upgraded infrastructure from elite sporting facilities to fresh parks will benefit locals in the long run. Georgina Winter, Brisbane.
1: The Australian economy has added just over 76,000 jobs over the past month, with most at part-time. Latest data shows a slight increase in the overall unemployment rate to 4.4% in June. This is because more people are in the market actively looking for work, confident they'll land some sort of job. This is Air News. Adelaide faces Collingwood in the blockbuster AFL game at Adelaide Oval tonight. The Crows have made 3 changes to their side. Darcy Fogarty is suspended. Mark Peat is sick while Braden Cook is being managed. Taylor Walker, Nick Murray and Timbo Mayo are in. It'll be Ben Key's 150th game, while Jordan Gavelli plays his 200th game for Collingwood. In other AFL news, West Coast Eagles coach Adrian Porter says the signing of ruckman Bailey Williams is a great result for the club after a career best season so far. Williams inked a 6-year deal earlier this week, keeping him at the club until 2032. The Porter says they see a clear jump to the next level and expect it to continue going forward.
9: The great result for our first five failures in this, if you look across the league and plus when they really get into a hit form, it's about 25 metres. We have played some of the failures now in the respect to the football career, I think they've made great growth this year.
1: The West Coast Eagles face Fremantle Dockers in Western Derby under 63. That's at the Perth Stadium tomorrow night. In NRL news, the PNG Chiefs are setting their sights on Cam Munster. There's reports the Storm have given the star playmaker permission to speak with the new NRL franchise. Munster's current deal with Melbourne runs until the end of the end of 2027. At round 21 of the NRL action kicks off tonight with the Parramatta Eels hosting the Penrith.

0: into tomorrow. Morning frost and partly cloudy with a top of 15. 15 and cloudy for Saturday. Sunday cloudy and 16. Have a great evening and stay tuned here on 2AFM.
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3: 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Mm-hmm.

0: to remember returns on Friday the 31st of July from 5 until 7 p.m. with the theme of pizza and pasta. Everyone is welcome and it takes place at the community building in Hay Park. Entry is via Morgan Street. 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

Tonight, Dartmouth, the Virginia Court of H.I.'s Milburn recorded the steepest decline in nearly 4 years. The Prime Minister has addressed Labour members at the party's national conference in Adelaide with a focus on the economy and the cost of living crisis. The seasonally adjusted unemployment rate has remained steady at 4.4% for June. Teachers on strike have rallied in central Melbourne demanding a pay rise from the state government. An online retailer is being taken to court, accused of making false connections to victims of the Bondi terror attack, with allegations it pledged the donations to victims. And the saxophone player who recorded the Pink Panther theme has died. Claes Johnson was 94. In his sport, Josh Dacos will play for Colin Wood in tonight's finals defining game against Adelaide. He missed training earlier this week with an ankle injury. Rugby League's newest side, the Perth Bears, is being urged to get a wriggle on and sign up some more top-line players ahead of its inauguration.

Friday, 2AFM. Monday to Thursday, 3pm until 6pm, with news, sport, weather and traffic news all blended with songs to get you home.

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1: Some exciting news to report. The Hay Pony Club public meeting is happening on Monday, the 27th of July at 5:30 p.m. at the Sprout Ag Meeting Room at 88 Lachlan Street. Reinstating the Pony Club in Hay is something that is very exciting for all. It will be affiliated with the Pony Club Victoria, and this is the first meeting of the new club. A committee also needs to be formed, and all positions are vacant. All are welcome to attend to get the club up and running as soon as possible. So that's happening on Monday, the 27th of July at 5:30 p.m. at the Sprout Ag Meeting Room at 88 Lachlan Street.
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2: This news update is brought to us by Harrison's IGA in Hay, open Monday to Friday, 8 a.m. until 6:30 p.m. and 8 a.m. until 5 p.m. weekends.
3: Hello there, I'm Terry Daniel. Energy provider Origin has now confirmed that it's been caught up in a data security incident. Jefferson Shaw reports.
4: Origin Energy said yesterday it was investigating a potential data breach after a hacker had claimed to access information for around 2 million customers. In a statement to the ASX, the energy giant has now confirmed the unauthorized access. It's working to understand the total number of impacted customers, saying anyone who has
3: round 21 of the NRL kicks off tonight, with the Parramatta Eels hosting the Penrith Panthers. Meantime, there are reports Melbourne captain Cameron Munster has been granted permission from the Storm to speak with the PNG

0: support and to ensure that the military can have a strategic victory, which I think shows you that still the goal here is military victory, despite the fact that throughout this on the front has flip-flopped between that and trying to find diplomatic ways to end things.
1: The US Defence Secretary, Pete Hegseth, has told the Senate Appropriations Committee that the war in Iran has cost an estimated $37.5 billion so far. The last Congress to approve $67 billion in additional military funding. The disclosure marks the first official update across the region since the early weeks of the conflict, which the Trump administration initially said would last only a matter of weeks. Senate Democrats have accused the White House of poor planning, with Senator Patty Murray wanting the conflict to be spiraling out of control. Thank you for your report from Washington.
0: Democrats have been criticizing this, saying that this is not about needing more money, this is about poor planning, suggesting that Donald Trump has repeatedly suggested that this war is going to be over soon, and it just simply hasn't happened. There are criticisms that this could be turned into what's called a forever war, which is something that both Secretary Hegseth and President Trump insisted it would not be. Pete Hegseth said himself that this money is needed to make up for critical shortfalls and to ensure that the military can have a strategic victory, which I think shows you that still the goal here is military victory, despite the fact that throughout this Donald Trump has flip-flopped between that and trying to find diplomatic ways to end things.
1: Ukrainian drones have struck two warehouses, belonging to Russia's largest online retailer, Wildberries, on Wednesday, with casualties reported in the southern regions of Krasnodar and Stavropol. The Kremlin says the attacks are terroristic in nature and have been after strikes on purely civilian infrastructure, firmly denying any military connection to the warehouses. Ukraine has been steadily broadening its drone campaign inside Russia, putting energy facilities, logistics hubs, and food processing plants. Dasha Chernyshova has more from Moscow.
2: Obviously, the Kremlin is also referring to these incidents, saying that what Ukraine is doing is attacking the civilian office. They are only denying any links of Wildberries warehouses to any sort of military facilities or any sort of conflict involvement in Ukraine.
1: The new commander-in-chief of Ukraine's armed forces, Mykhailo Dukhatin, said on Wednesday he has been tasked with stepping up counter-offensive actions and launching new operations inside Russia. So what does his leadership mean for the war? Rachel Graham reports.
3: Days of protests in Ukraine resulted in the appointment of a new commander-in-chief, Major General Mykhailo Dukhatin, on Tuesday. That's as President Volodymyr Zelensky sought to reset his military strategy in the war with Russia. So what does the biggest shakeup of leadership since Russia's 2022 invasion mean?
4: Dukhatin is capable of changing the course of the war, and I believe this is a very good decision by the president. I expect positive changes.
3: At 33, Dukhatin has been described by his colleagues as a general from a new generation. His career was shaped by combat against Russian troops. During his 26 years in the army, he rose through the ranks, become one of Ukraine's most effective combat commanders. And last week, the new leader, who is responsible for Ukraine's defense in the northeastern direction, said the army needed changes and new rules.

0: Zelensky did not hear the protesters, and the hearing is a major mistake dismissed seriously.
1: The Bachelor of Mass, many believe he will have a big impact on his family.
2: The United States and Saudi Arabia are expected to sign a landmark civilian nuclear cooperation agreement on Wednesday, with US Energy Secretary Crystal Hayes and Saudi Energy Minister Abdelaziz bin Salman due to pen the paper on a deal worth tens of billions of dollars. The Trump administration says the pact will give Washington oversight of the Saudi program and prevent clean military use. The Israeli officials claim some Democrats in Congress who won't risk stealing nuclear arms rights in the Middle East. The agreement could eventually allow the kingdom to enrich uranium on its own soil, an official report from Washington.
3: The deal is estimated to be worth tens of billions of dollars, and essentially it's designed to give American companies a central role in developing Saudi Arabia's nuclear infrastructure while shutting out other foreign competitors. And it could also allow for the building of a uranium enrichment facility in Saudi Arabia. That's if a joint US-Saudi study determines that it would be warranted.
2: The death toll from the Bamako-Yaoundé bomb outbreak in the Democratic Republic of Congo has reached 999, with nearly 2,500 confirmed cases recorded since the virus emerged in May. The World Health Organization and the Africa Centers for Disease Control and Prevention are supporting the DRC government's response. The outbreak is spreading rapidly across five provinces in the east of the country, with the Ituri province the worst affected. The DRC's previous deadliest Ebola outbreak, which began in 2018, killed around 2,300 people over 2 years. But the current outbreak has reached comparable levels in just 2 months. This is a report from Kinshasa.
4: With over 999 people who have died, now the DRC had its worst Ebola outbreak in 2018. That outbreak went for on for 2 years, and there were about 2,300 people who died. But this latest outbreak, which is caused by a rare strain known as Bulibubu, has only gone on for 2 months, and we are told that there are now 1,000 people who have died. So that has caused a lot of concern in the DRC and in the neighboring countries who are now stepping up surveillance to stop this disease from crossing to their country. We're told now with respect to five provinces in the east and northeastern part of the country, but the epicenter is in Ituri province, where there's an active conflict going on over there, and so health workers cannot reach all the patients around the area because it's not safe. That is one of the big challenges they're facing. The other is the mistrust of some community members who do not believe that Ebola exists. They're saying this is a hoax, so they're not taking their people to healthcare facilities to get isolated and get treatment.
2: Finally, Indian opposition leader Rahul Gandhi has been released after police detained him during a sit-in protest outside Prime Minister Narendra Modi's residence in New Delhi on Tuesday. Released on today after more than 10,000 protesters marched on Parliament, with Delhi police saying nearly 180 people were injured in clashes involving tear gas and lightning charges. Now, give me a report from New Delhi.
5: We saw unprecedented scenes in the national capital in Delhi. 20,000 people showed up. They broke through barricades. They marched to Parliament Street before they were pushed back. Since then, because of what has been called a brutal police crackdown, police teams using tear gas shells and sticks to push protesters back, there's been anger growing on the ground. So in the last few days, we've seen how protesters have stayed put at the protest site of the Jantar in the heart of New Delhi.
2: That's the world for today. The World is produced daily in the studios of Australian Independent Radio News, in association with the worldwide resources of Feature Story News Network, Washington, D.C. Sports News.
6: Here's Sport Australia's second division unmarked transfer. Josh Dacos will play for Collingwood in tonight's finals to find a game against Adelaide. He missed training earlier this week with an ankle injury. The Crows have swung three changes, Mark King among those out for illness. St Kilda star Max King is set to return to the senior side after nearly 2 years out due to injury. The Saints play North Melbourne on Sunday. St Kilda coach Ross Lyon says at 202 centimetres and 102 kilos, it'll be a huge boost for the side.
7: We were smallest team in the AFL last week on average height in the whole competition, so Max is going to help. He's a big man. The ability to get the ball to ground, we're the most intercepted team against in the air over the last 4 or 5 weeks, and it's been a challenge, so that will help.
6: And Mitch Lewis has turned his back on free agency, signing a 4-year extension with the Hawks. Several clubs
7: I want to prove that I can play to myself, to the football club, to the football world. I want to prove I can play a full season and stay healthy. To his credit, he's done that.
6: Turning to NRL, and round 31 action kicks off tonight with the Eels hosting the Panthers. Penrith will be without fullback Dylan Edwards, who's ruled out with a head gash suffered in last weekend's loss to Brisbane. Broncos prop Ben Colty is growing in confidence ahead of Saturday's three-game derby with the Cowboys. Colty's overcome an AC joint issue that threatened to derail his season and says he's pleased with his progress.
7: I know I'm having a lot of attacks, just those effort areas, and really trying to find consistency throughout and getting good ball confidence compared to last year picked up. So I've been really happy with how that's been going, and it's really chasing a consistent game.
6: In time, rugby league's newest side, the Perth Bears, is being urged to get a wriggle on and sign up some more top-line players ahead of its inaugural season. Sarah Patterson reports.
1: The expansion franchise, which is due to join the NRL next year, is under the microscope over its recruitment, particularly given the PNG Chiefs, who will join the league in 2028, have already landed the signature of Jerome Luai. So far, Perth has signed a few first graders and Super League players, but is yet to land a marquee recruit. With plenty of room still available in its salary cap, league grade Phil Gould says while there's no need for Perth to panic just yet, they do need to sign up some quality players. Sarah Patterson, S4.
6: And the Bears have announced the signing of Maroons and Broncos center Jenna Chiyosaki. Hugh Walton spoke to Liz Kiss has unveiled his first test squad for the upcoming series against Japan. Lachlan Gray has details.
8: The Kiss era may be over at Queensland, but there's a distinct Reds flavour to its first national side. Uncapped centre Isaac Henry has been called into the 34-man Wallabies squad as cover for the injured Lenny Pitau. Reds trio Hunter Paisami, Carter Gordon and Josh Nasser also named after missing last week's window to Italy, but the headline act is Luca Sanacarlotto, once overlooked by former coach Joe Schmidt, now back in Wallabies gold. Harry Wilson retains the captaincy ahead of the two-test Japan series, but we'll see Australia face a familiar foe in Andy Jones. Lachlan Gray reporting.
6: In other news, Sam Constance has been named in the Cricket Australia 11 to play Bangladesh in a three-day tour match in Darwin next month. Australia's women's water polo team has progressed to the World Cup semi-finals at Sydney Olympic Park. Captain Bobby Harrigan made her 200th appearance for the seniors in the 15-14 win over Italy. And pole vaulting champion Nina Kennedy says it's a massive honour to be named Australia's flag bearer at the Commonwealth Games. She'll lead the team alongside para swimmer Tim Hodge, who will carry the team's backing.
9: This team is so strong, our Commonwealth team is always so strong, and there are so many deserving athletes that we've been born to, so I feel super lucky, I feel super honoured.
6: This is Air Sport Australia.
10: 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In Hay, open Monday to Friday, 8 a.m. until 6:30 p.m. and 8 a.m. until 5 p.m. weekends.
11: It will be falling to between a 3 and 0 overnight. It certainly is cold. Then into tomorrow morning.

0: Excellent, girl. Now it's perfect timing, but how are you, Tanya?
1: Good, Matt. Now that I'm speaking to you, all is well.
0: Permission to shine.
1: Yeah, permission. Permission granted.
0: Thank you. Unfortunately, the sun's not out though, so... The album is out, the day, Artist Sessions, on the 7th of August, which
1: is
0: a few weeks away. What can the listeners be expecting? We've heard some songs that have already been re-released, with the likes of Jessica Melvoin and Darren Hayes. What else can we be expecting? And you and James sat down, as I said, you would have maybe hundreds of names, and then you have to cull the list and then cull it again. It would have been quite the process, one would imagine.
1: Obviously, you just send the vocals in. And believe that we're all in the same studio at the same time recording these programs. And that's very good engineering.
0: Yeah.
1: And that's what's possible these days with making records, you know. So it's quite extraordinary when you have an idea in your mind and you execute it and it's completed and it's out. It's just about to be out in the world. It's a nice feeling of accomplishment that you got it done, because artists, you know, they're a human being, you have a lot of dreams, but not all of them are possible. Not all of them come to fruition, but this one did. So thankful for that.
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0: And, you know, if we hadn't had that meeting and had that signing, that song has made a lot of difference to a lot of people. You know, it's a 4 minute pop song can uplift you and just make you feel better. Apparently, Permission to Shine did that for a lot of fans.
1: It certainly did. Now, Tanya, when you put out a song and it's reimagined, it really gives you like another, I guess, legacy of fans to start following you and looking at all your back catalogue.
0: It does. Look, I've been in Sweden for the longest time, you know, for 12 years, and I've only been back in space for 5. And so having that break from Bachelor Girl really does make you appreciate what you did. I mean, it's a bit of a cliche, but distance makes the heart grow fonder.
1: Yeah.
0: And I don't think we would have had the gumption or even the energy to do this if we didn't have that big break. Because we just went on and did other creative ventures. James lived in London, produced for BBC. I wrote for other artists in Sweden and around the world.
1: Yeah.
0: And that was really the break in proceedings that I think any human is, you know, if you have one job your whole life, you can't get a bit one-dimensional. So I think we've got new energy and you can hear it on the record, and therefore you are going to garner new fans, because if you're energised, you enjoyed it, even if it was hard to pull off, just by virtue of that energy, you're probably going to pick up some new followers and new people that will discover us, obviously through all the artists that we've recorded. And for instance, you know, Call Me Act on Lucky Me.
1: Yeah.
0: You know, he was so wonderful. He was really hungry to record something new, so we just got him at a great time. It was just serendipitous. And it's so apt that he sings that song in the Call Me Act character, because it's just quirky and witty and very quirky. So, you know, songs will find you at the right time. Same with Treat Me Good and Jessica Malfoy. She's coming into her own, standing to herself like she never has. And she says, I believe this song. This song is for me right now. So that's a really nice feeling when it's not forced. You know, your artist's like, I know you are, I'll do it. It's genuine. They're genuinely involved and genuinely supportive.
1: Yeah, that's really nice to hear, Tanya. Now, you and James are going on the road, and some of the venues you've sold out at. What does that mean? I mean, gosh, people need to get in fast, I think.
0: It's a nice feeling. Look, it's nice to not play. It's nice to play to a big crowd and not play to no one. So that makes sense, right? Too many double negatives in that sentence, but that's wonderful. We are doing a couple of shows in Melbourne, and we're starting next weekend at Regional Victoria, Brisbane, August 23, Adelaide, August 28, and then we're finishing up in Sydney. But we will continue the journey around the country next year, so stay tuned. We're going to sort of book some more regional shows. But looking forward to just giving everyone a hug, you know. I am about to go and get my flu shot, Matt, because my mother's concerned about all the hugging I'm going to do.
1: Yeah, good idea. I'm on your mother's side there.
0: You know, I need to sort of, you're just like, do you need to go and get a flu shot? So I'm going to do that. I'm going to do that just to ease her mind. But, you know, good problem to have. It jams from everyone from hugs.
1: Yeah, it is. All right, Tanya, before you head on off and get that flu jab, are you up for the fast 10 in 60 seconds?
0: Sure, go for it.
1: Last book you read.
0: Oh my God, that's disgusting that I'm doing it. I'm having a brain fart. Well, the thing is, I listened to podcasts and myself. I can't even remember the last book I read. No, I know what it is, and I'm trying to find it, and it's on the website. Hang on, I need to grab this out. This one, where's the popcorn? Did I get it? No, hang on, where is it? No, wait, wait. There it is.
1: just got so many here coming out that there might be someone on the next album that you haven't done and want to do.
0: Soon.

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0: Some exciting news to report. The Hay Pony Club public meeting is happening on Monday, the 27th of July at 5:30 p.m. at the Sprat Ag Meeting Room at 88 Lachlan Street. Reinstating the Pony Club in Hay is something that is very exciting for all. It will be affiliated with Pony Club Victoria, and this is the first meeting of the new club. A committee also needs to be formed. All positions are vacant. All are welcome to attend to get the club up and running as soon as possible. So that's happening on Monday, the 27th of July at 5:30 p.m.

Since we began, trust me before.

0: investigator was investigating the detention zone for a job where a hacker had claimed to access information for around 2 million customers. In a statement to the ASX, the energy giant has now confirmed the unauthorized access. It's working to understand the total number of impacted customers, saying anyone who had been affected will be contacted. Origin is warning the data may include incomplete credit card or bank account information, as well as names, addresses, and contact information. Jefferson Shaw reports.
1: Federal opposition leader Angus Taylor has made a lightning trip to Adelaide, where Labor is holding its national conference. More than 2,000 Labor members have gathered to debate and settle on policy positions. Mr. Taylor claims some of what has been suggested will make life even harder for businesses. He's visited the Adelaide Central Market, where he spoke to small food stallholders about their concerns.
2: And I'm out and about talking to small business people here in Adelaide, and the people across this great city. When I'm out talking to these people, we know that we're not far away from here. The Labor Party is having this conference, and the Labor Party is talking for itself.
1: Unions hope the newly announced Fair Work Court will be up and running next year. Mark Gransford has the details.
3: The dedicated workplace relations court will be made up of specialist judges with relevant experience and will work alongside the Fair Work Commission to speed up this new resolution. The Prime Minister says consultation on its design will begin this year. ACT Secretary Sally McManus says workers have been waiting for this since the Industrial Relations Court was abolished in 1997.
4: We'd like to see it set up next year, or as soon as possible, but we want ACT next year, because once you work out those details, there should be no reason why this isn't fast track.
1: In air consumer news, 1 in 5 Australians are skipping hygiene essentials 2 months ago this week. The Good 360 report found young people are most at risk, with more than half experiencing hygiene poverty at some point. Spokesperson Alison Covington says they're doing without a number of common items.
5: Body wash, toothpaste and toothbrush, which can eliminate things that most Australians need, but still end the number of takes for granted. And what that means is that in terms of mental health, it's reduced because they don't have access, and that affects their ability to spend school, education, and just everyday social events.
1: Hey, Reptile Park in New South Wales has marked a major milestone in its production of life-saving anti-venom. Australian Reptile Park has recorded its earliest tunnel
3: fallen to between a 3 and 0 overnight. It certainly is cold. Then into tomorrow, morning frost and partly cloudy with a top of 15. 15 and cloudy for Saturday, Sunday cloudy and 16. Have a great evening and stay tuned here on 2AFM.
1: Have you heard about the heated throw at Hay Better Living and Furniture Zone? Imagine a throw that feels like an electric blanket, but made for your couch.
5: Designed for every cozy winter moment, whether you're watching something, reading, working from

So what we think is the biggest hits of the 2000s, it's a full 10 years of hits. His nuclear heading towards the 13th, 2005, he was born today, the star sign would be Leo. He'd be Generation Z,

listening to all these now, Simple Plan with Untitled. How could this happen to me? The ballad was released much earlier this year of 2005, but with the official name being Untitled. The song appeared in a Haven collision with a Trans Am driven by a female and a drunk driver. Listening to all these now on this way this week, August the 13th, 2005. Hope you enjoyed this week's edition. I have some Dave Matthews Band coming up. And also a ballad from the Backstreet Boys. Here's Def Leppard on Naughty's Now.

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How did you know that?

eyeliner and over-crimped hair. 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

0: 24th of July between 11 a.m. and 2 p.m. You can find 2HeyFM at Harrison's IGA for a fundraiser sausage sizzle. 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Did you know that DG Harrison Engineering is a stockist of PureTech water filters? We have whole house systems, under-sink systems, and replacement filters. So, when it comes to water filter systems, think DG Harrison Engineering, a station sponsor.
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said, I've been since you've been buying a from her. I've been blown away back in that late 2004. The track was written and produced by Max Martin and

reason all these now, Rob Thomas, with this is now a hard

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sense.

Sitting back again in the countdown, with your number two behind Hazel Eyes. But this is the moment we'll all be waiting for, your number one for this week. It's the Lifehouse first single, You and Me.

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1: Air News Headlines, I'm Mark Jansfield. Making news today, reduced confidence, interest rate hikes and affordability pressures are being blamed for a drop in house prices across capital cities. The main data for the June quarter shows Melbourne recorded the steepest decline in nearly 4 years. The Prime Minister has addressed Labor members at the party's national conference in Adelaide with a focus on the economy and the cost of living crisis. The seasonally adjusted unemployment rate has remained steady at 4.4% for June. Teachers on strike have rallied in central Melbourne demanding a pay rise from the state government. An online retailer is being taken to court, accused of making false connections to victims of the Bondi terror attack, with allegations it pledged the donations to victims. And the saxophone player who recorded the Pink Panther theme has died. Claes Johnson was 94. It is for Josh Dacos, who will play for Collingwood in tonight's finals defining game against Adelaide. He missed training earlier this week with an ankle injury. Rugby League's newest side, the Perth Bears, is being urged to get a wriggle on and sign up some more top-line players ahead of its inaugural season. And pole vaulter Nina Kennedy has been named Australia's flag bearer for the Commonwealth Games opening ceremony. These stories and more today, this is AM News. 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Remember, you can become a member by visiting 2afm.com.au for as little as $5 a year. Fuel's Corner Store brings hot jam-filled donuts to the streets of Hay. Great on their own, or why not grab a coffee, making it the perfect hot treat. Hill's Delicious Hot Jam Donuts, just like you loved as a kid. A station sponsor. 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
1: Come aboard the Sea-Doo, a fantastic submarine of the future, exploring the uncharted ocean floor. Join the men of the Sea-Doo as they encounter supernatural beings, mysterious islands. It's all island volcano. If it goes, we go too. Come aboard the Sea-Doo for a voyage to the bottom of the sea. A voyage into the

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0: Lost in Space was an American sci-fi show created by the legendary Irwin Allen. It ran on CBS from 1965, and it was the story of space colonists, the Robinson family, lost in space. Bill Mooney played a young Will Robinson. So what does he remember about the show? Bill Mooney.
1: It was actually 1964 when Lost in Space was cast. We started filming the pilot, I think, January 1st of 65. So in December of 64, you know, the aha happened. They had offered me the role, we had negotiated the deal, I had read the script. It was exciting. It was a 20th Century Fox, first of all, which was literally 4 minutes from my house by car. I used to ride my bicycle there when I wasn't working, but I was going to school. Literally, I would ride my Schwinn Stingray from my house right to the 20th Century.

0: the classic TV flashback, a young Bill Mooney, who played Will Robinson from Lost in Space, followed by Barry McGuire from 1965, with the song A Child of Our Times.
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but after the first part of your question, if the same two, the same two items remain in the bill that caused me to think it's unconstitutional, that time, if we remain in any bill today, I would have to vote against it. This isn't something, by the way, that you, that you make a determination on from the standpoint of politics. I have no question that had I voted for that bill, I might have softened some of the major opposition to my candidacy, but I'm not foolish enough to think that I would have won over the NAACP. I have to live with myself, and I took an oath to defend and uphold the Constitution. This was the only civil rights bill in 12 years that I couldn't support. It did contain two items that I thought were unconstitutional. One, the court has now said, is constitutional, so I have to abide by it.

Bud Bolin, she reached number one on the US R&B

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1: Fallen to between a 3 and 0 overnight. That certainly is cold. Then into tomorrow, morning frost and partly cloudy with a top of 50.

0: 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It's a light, bright and breezy mix of music with lots of interviews from your favourite stars of the 60s, 70s and 80s. I love tracking down and chatting to the people who make the music that we've all grown up with. And I can think of nothing better than putting a smile on your face as together we relive some of the best days of our collective youth. 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Right here on 2KFM, the gateway to the outback.
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0: years go back. Way back. Back in the time. From the National Top 5 50 Year Flashback. Taking us back to this week, precisely 50 years ago, and the music that was rocking our songs.
1: Number 5.

0: activating the potential driver at Java for a hacker has claimed to access information for around 2 million customers. In a statement to the ASX, the energy giant has now confirmed the unauthorized access. It's working to understand the total number of impacted customers, saying anyone who had been affected will be contacted. Origin's warning that data may include incomplete credit card or bank account information, as well as names, addresses, and contact information. Jefferson Shaw report.
1: Federal opposition leader Angus Taylor has made a lightning trip to Adelaide, where Labor is holding its national conference. More than 2,000 Labor members have gathered to debate and settle on policy positions. Mr. Taylor claims some of what is being suggested will make life even harder for businesses. He's visited the Adelaide Central Market, where he spoke to small food storeholders about their concerns.
2: And I'm out and about talking to small business people here in Adelaide, talking to people across this great city. While I'm out talking to these people, we know that we're not far away from here. The Labor Party is having this conference, and the Labor Party is talking to itself.
1: Unions hope the newly announced Fair Work Court will be up and running next year. Mark Nesbitt has the details.
3: The dedicated workplace relations court will be made up of specialist judges with relevant experience and will work alongside the Fair Work Commission to speed up dispute resolution. The Prime Minister says consultation on its design will begin this year. ACT New Secretary Sally McManus says workers have been waiting for this since the Industrial Relations Court was abolished in 1997.
4: We'd like to see it set up next year, you know, or as soon as possible, but we want aims for next year, because once you work out those details, there's just been no reason why this isn't fast track.
1: In air consumer news, 1 in 5 Australians are skipping hygiene essentials to make ends meet. The Good 360 report found young people are most at risk, with more than half experiencing hygiene poverty at some point. Spokesperson Alison Covington says they're doing about a number of common items.
5: Body wash, toothpaste and toothbrush, which in any way can be the most experimented, but still end in order to take for granted. And what that means is that in terms of mental health, if you see people don't have access, and that affects the ability to spend school, education, and just everyday social living.
1: A reptile park in New South Wales has marked a major milestone in its production of life-saving anti-venom. Australian Reptile Park has recorded its earliest tunnel-bred spider egg sac for the season. Spider keeper Emma Teeny says the sac will give the park up to 200 spider wings to raise over the next 4 to 5 years.
6: But when we have the mature into a male, they go into our anti-venom program, and that's where we will collect the venom and then the venom is sent off to create that life-saving anti-venom.
1: Finally, to the Australian share market, the All Ords has closed up 14 points at 90.18, and one Australian dollar is buying 70 US cents. This is Air News. NRL and the Australian Manly Sea Eagles are going to honour their past players with a victory over the Cronulla Sharks on Sunday. This weekend is Golden Eagles round, with Manly celebrating its 80th anniversary. Centre William Garrick says the current players are out to make their old boys proud.
7: We're going to go out there and do our absolute all, film us for the boys who, I guess, have been before us and show them a little bit of that manly passion that we like last year.
1: Round 21 of the NRL kicks off tonight, with the Parramatta Eels hosting the Penrith.

0: so far has 37.5 billion dollars. US Defense Secretary Pete Hegseth told lawmakers on Tuesday. Larry Dillon, a report from Washington.
1: Project of US plans to hit Tikat Mountain Stream, which is the underground site near one of Iran's key uranium enrichment facilities. Iran has obviously said, Iran has said, Mir has obviously said that that would be considered a major escalation. On the one hand, President Trump has made this work before and hasn't done anything. On the other hand, the figure is not clear whether there's anything significant in the Tikat Mountain for Iran's nuclear activity yet, or whether Iran has plans to make it operational. There are criticisms that this could be turned into what's called a forever war, which is something that both Secretary Hegseth and President Trump insisted it would not be. Pete Hegseth said himself that this money is needed to make up for critical shortfalls and to ensure that the military can have a strategic victory, which I think shows you that still the goal here is military victory, despite the fact that throughout this, Donald Trump has flip-flopped between that and trying to find a diplomatic way to end things.
0: The U.S. Defense Secretary, Pete Hegseth, has told the Senate Appropriations Committee that the war in Iran has cost an estimated $37.5 billion so far. And it asked Congress to approve $67 billion in additional military funding. The disclosure marks the first official updated cost estimate since the early weeks of the conflict, which the Trump administration initially said would last only a matter of weeks. Senate Democrats have accused the White House of poor planning. But Senator Patty Murray, when the conflict is spiraling out of control, that official report from Washington.
1: Democrats have been criticizing this, saying that this is not about needing more money, this is about poor planning, suggesting that Donald Trump has repeatedly suggested that this war is going to be over soon, and it just simply hasn't happened. There are criticisms that this could be turned into what's called a forever war, which is something that both Secretary Hegseth and President Trump insisted it would not be. Pete Hegseth said himself that this money is needed to make up for critical shortfalls and to ensure that the military can have a strategic victory, which I think shows you that still the goal here is military victory, despite the fact that throughout this, Donald Trump has flip-flopped between that and trying to find a diplomatic way to end things.
0: Ukrainian drones have struck two warehouses, belonging to Russia's largest online retailer, Wildberries, on Wednesday, with casualties reported in the southern regions of Krasnodar and Stavropol. The Kremlin says the attacks are terroristic in nature and have announced strikes on purely civilian infrastructure, firmly denying any military connection to the warehouses. Ukraine has been steadily broadening its drone campaign inside Russia, hitting energy facilities, logistics hubs, and food processing plants. Russia Chernyshova has more from Moscow.
1: The Kremlin is also referring to these incidents, saying that what Ukraine is doing is attacking the civilian office. They are only denying any links of Wildberries warehouses to any sort of military facilities or any sort of conflict involvement in Ukraine.
0: The new commander-in-chief of Ukraine's armed forces, Mykhailo Dripaki, said on Wednesday he had been tasked with stepping up counter-offensive actions and launching new operations inside Russia. So what does this leadership mean for the war? Rachel Grant reports.
2: Days of protests in Ukraine resulted in the appointment of a new commander-in-chief, Major General Mykhailo Dripaki, on Tuesday. That's as President Volodymyr Zelensky sought to reset his military strategy.
0: The new commander-in-chief of Ukraine's armed forces, Mykhailo Dripaki, said on Wednesday he had been tasked with stepping up counter

0: general from a new Malaysia. His career was shaped by combat against Russian troops. During his 26 years in the army, he rose through the ranks, become one of Ukraine's most effective combat commanders. And last week, the new leader, who is responsible for Ukraine's defense in the Novinsky direction, said the army needed changes and new rules. The party announced in a Facebook post that the president has ordered increased counter-offensive actions. He also said objectives now include new operations behind enemy lines and orders to develop Ukraine's military and its technologies. The nation has stepped up its attacks on Russian energy infrastructure and logistics this year in a bid to undermine Moscow's war effort. He's not new to reforming the country's army. After Russia's full-scale invasion in February 2022, Dukhanov became the go-to commander for areas in need of a swift turnaround. And while becoming the youngest ever commander for the Ukrainian land forces, the party spearheaded a revamp of the recruitment and training systems. He said that he wanted to support initiative and flexibility among frontline troops, seeing it as a strength, but his popularity is not universal.
1: It seems to me that Zelensky did not hear the protesters, and I think it was a major mistake to dismiss seriously.
0: For better or worse, many believe he will have a big impact in Ukraine.
2: The United States and Saudi Arabia are expected to sign a landmark civilian nuclear cooperation agreement on Wednesday, but US Energy Secretary Chris Lights and Saudi Energy Minister Abdelaziz bin Salman due to pen to paper on a deal worth tens of billions of dollars. The Trump administration says the pact will give Washington oversight of the Saudi program and prevent any military use. The Saudi official claims some Democrats in Congress who won't risk fueling a nuclear arms race in the Middle East. The agreement could eventually allow the kingdom to enrich uranium on its own soil, an official report from Washington.
3: The deal is estimated to be worth tens of billions of dollars and essentially it's designed to give American companies a central role in developing Saudi Arabia's nuclear infrastructure while shutting out other foreign competitors. And it could also allow for the building of a uranium enrichment facility in Saudi Arabia. That's it. A joint US-Saudi study determined that it would be warranted.
2: The death toll from the Bamako Ebola outbreak in the Democratic Republic of Congo has reached 999, with nearly 2,500 confirmed cases recorded since the virus emerged in May. The World Health Organization and the Africa Centers for Disease Control and Prevention are supporting the DRC government's response. The outbreak is spreading rapidly across five provinces in the east of the country, with the Turi province the worst affected. The DRC's previous deadliest Ebola outbreak, which began in 2018, killed around 2,300 people under 2 years, but the current outbreak has reached comparable levels in just 2 months. Chris O'Chanin, a report from Kinshasa.
4: With over 999 people who have died, now the DRC had its worst Ebola outbreak in 2018. That outbreak went on for 2 years, and there were about 2,300 people who died. But this latest outbreak, which is caused by a rare strain known as Burundi, has only gone on for 2 months, and we are told that there are now 1,000 people who have died. But that has caused a lot of concern in the DRC and the neighboring countries who are now stepping up surveillance to stop this disease from crossing to their country. We're told now it has spread to five provinces in the east and the northeastern part of the country, but the epicenter is in the Turi province, where there's an active conflict going on over there. And so health workers cannot reach all the patients around the area because it's not safe. That is one of the

0: is being called a brutal police crackdown, police using tear gas shells and sticks to push protesters back. There's been anger growing on the ground. So in the last few days, we've seen how protesters have stayed put at the protest site, which is in the heart of New Delhi.
1: That's the world for today. 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
2: Sport Australia, second edition, unmarked Transfield. Watch Day Tops will play for Collingwood in tonight's finals to find a game against Adelaide. He missed training early this week with an ankle injury. The Crows have swung three changes, Mark King among those out through illness. St Kilda star Max King is set to return to the senior side after nearly 2 years out due to injury. The Saints play North Melbourne on Sunday. St Kilda coach Ross Lyon says at 202 centimetres and 102 kilos, it'll be a huge boost for the side.
3: Well, the smallest team in the AFL last week on average height in the whole competition, so Max is going to help. He's a big man. You know, they do really get the ball to the ground. They're the most intercepted team against in the air over the last 4 or 5 weeks, and it's been a challenge, so that will help.
2: And Mitch Lewis has turned his back on free agency, signing a 4-year extension with the Hawks. Several clubs were chasing the 27-year-old forward, but coach Sam Mitchell says he was under the impression Lewis really wanted to stay.
4: But we wanted to keep him, and these things take some time, particularly with someone who hasn't played well for you. I think right at the start of the year, he said, I want to prove that I can play to myself, to the football club, to the football world. I want to prove I can play a full season and stay healthy. And to his credit, he's done that.
2: Turning to NRL, and round 21 action kicks off tonight with the Eels hosting the Panthers. Penrith will be without fullback Dylan Edwards, who's ruled out with a head gash suffered in last weekend's loss to Brisbane. Broncos prop Ben Tolte is growing in confidence ahead of Saturday's Queensland derby with the Cowboys. Tolte's overcome AC Joel Hitchie that threatened to derail his season and says he's pleased with his progress.
5: I know I'm taking a lot of attack just those effort areas and really trying to find consistency throughout and getting through games. My minutes compared to last year picked up, so I've been really happy with how that's been going, and it's really chasing a consistent game.
2: Meantime, rugby league's newest side, the Perth Bears, is being urged to get a rip along and sign up some more top-line players ahead of its inaugural season. Sarah Patterson reports.
6: The expansion franchise, which is due to join the NRL next year, is under the microscope under its recruitment, particularly given the PNG Chiefs, who will join the league in 2028, have already landed the signature of Jerome Luai. So far, Perth has signed a few first graders and Super League players, but is yet to land a marquee recruit. The plenty of room is still available in its salary cap. League grade Phil Gould says while there's no need for Perth to panic just yet, they do need to sign up some quality players. Sarah Patterson, S-Sport.
2: And the Bears have announced the signing of Maroons and Broncos centre Jenna Chiritaki. Hugh Walters coach Les Kiss has unveiled his first test squad for the upcoming series against Japan. Lachlan Gay has details.
7: The Kiss era may be over at Queensland, but there's a distinct Reds flavour to its first national side. Uncapped centre Isaac Henry has been called into the 34-man Wallaby squad as cover for the injured Lenny Kitau. Reds trio Hunter Paisami, Carter Gordon and Josh Nasser also named after missing last week's win over Italy, but the headline act is Lucan Salakarotto, once overlooked by former coach Joe Schmidt, now back in Wallaby's goal. Harry Wilson retains the captaincy ahead of the two-test Japan series that will see Australia face a familiar foe in Andy Jones. Lachlan Gray reporting.
2: In other

0: intended, okay, from Bachelor Girl. Now it's perfect timing. How are you, Tanya?
1: I'm good, Matt. Now that I'm speaking to you, all is well.
0: Permission to shine.
1: Yeah, permission. Permission granted.
0: Thank you. Unfortunately, the sun's not out though, so. The album is out, the day, Artist Sessions, on the 7th of August, which
1: is
0: a few weeks away. What can the listeners be expecting? We've heard some songs that have already been re-released, with the likes of Jessica Melvoy and Darren Hayes. What else can we be expecting?
1: Yeah. you know, having this, having people believe that we're all in the same studio at the same time recording these programs. But that's very good engineering.
0: Yeah.
1: And that's what's possible these days with making records, you know. So it's quite extraordinary when you have an idea in mind and you execute it and it's completed and it's out. It's just about to be out in the world. It's a nice feeling of accomplishment that you got it done, because artists, you know, you're a human being, you have a lot of dreams, but not all of them are possible. Not all of them come to fruition, but this one did. So thank you for that.
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0: replace this guy. Can you share the shine? It's got a bit of a story behind it that the listeners may not be aware of.
1: Starting
0: Who? I know you've just got so many here coming.

I look, we're very lucky because The Bachelor Girls got 15 reimagined tracks coming out, and the 7th of August.

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3: 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This news update is brought to us by Harrison's IGA. In Hay open Monday to Friday, 8 a.m. until 6:30 p.m. and 8 a.m. until 5 p.m. weekends.
4: Hello there, I'm Terry Daniel. Energy provider Origin has now confirmed that it's been caught up in a data security incident. Jefferson Shaw reports.
5: Origin Energy said yesterday it was investigating a potential data breach after a hacker had claimed to access information for around 2 million customers. In a statement to the ASX, the Energy Times has now confirmed the unauthorized access. It is working to understand the total number of impacted customers, saying anyone who had been affected would be contacted. Origin is warning the data may include incomplete credit card or bank account information, as well as names, addresses, and contact information. Jefferson Shaw reports.
4: Federal opposition leader Angus Taylor has made a lightning trip to Adelaide, where Labor is holding its national conference. More than 2,000 Labor members have gathered to debate and settle on policy positions.
2: said between a 3 and 0 overnight. It certainly is cold. Then until tomorrow, morning frost and partly cloudy with a top of 15. 15 and cloudy for Saturday, Sunday cloudy and 16. Have a great evening and stay tuned here on 2AFM.
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7: Welcome back, Fred. I'm taking you through 2 hours of the Star Rock.

You heard the statement before that, you got the name at CNA. What about Dan's keeping up his work so we've got special brew? And we've got a lot of words up. You know, the trombone, that's what's that two-tone, you heard that before?

0: day. All people here are exploding in the form of A16 through to 2005, but that one right there, which was Outback Scar, that's an album that they recorded when they were here in Australia, playing now at festivals like Blue Fest. Before that, we had the Satellites with Wild Open, which was In the Mood for Scar. It was 60s original. One drummer in the Satellites with Occupation. And a tribute to that man, Don Drummond, the man with the big drum bone. We are listening to Offbeat. And we're going to come back to Australia next for the All Miners. It's another monkey out of me.
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hey, this is Bernie from Los Angeles.

Ace Tone is available from New Zealand. Are you there with Long Like a Trojan? Sorry, I'm probably putting Long Shot out of Melbourne with Poison. And also from Melbourne, the Scar Vendors, Tumble Down. Run, seems like things were playing for the end of the first hour. So take us there. West End Tony, that's the free slope.

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1: Have you heard about the heated bro at Hay Bethlehem?

Yeah, he

If we hold 10 million, we hold 14 million, and by our fine discounts that we heard before that, it's on Aldi, they're both playing at the servo at Port Kembla on Friday night. Before that, the resonators with Mike Bell, and they're playing there in October with Total Control Army out of Mexico. We heard before that, which we think Hammond in this case, to the track Unity. Well, it's a lot of fun, and bring something from the most

0: Julia Storm. If elected, will you remove his present song and the awards to the Bill for? You know, this is what they would consider the name of the place and one going to take away this.
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the focus around the theme of life and

Robert. Before that, Stephen Jackson with Sounds of the Kingston factory release from about 6 or 7 years ago now. Before that, Treehouse Fire with that sound of the siren and the Hurricane Motor with Light Like Fire. And you might be feeling simply offbeat. Thanks for your company again this week. Thank you for the music I've selected for you. Well, at least enough that we'll tune in again this time next week. Another 2 hours of music while you're on your feet. As per usual,

0: protections to victims of the Bondi terror attack, with allegations it pledged the donations to victims. And the saxophone player who recorded the Pink Panther theme has died. Paz Johnson was 94. It is for Josh Dacos. He'll play for Collingwood in tonight's finals to find his game against Adelaide. He missed training earlier this week with an ankle injury. Rugby League's newest side, the Perth Bears, is being urged to get a wriggle on and sign up some more top-line players ahead of its inaugural season. And pole vaulter Nina Kennedy has been named Australia's flag bearer for the Commonwealth Games opening ceremony. These stories and more today. This is AM News.
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2: It will be falling to between a 3 and 0 overnight. That certainly is cold. Then into tomorrow, morning fast and partly cloudy with a top of 15. 15 and cloudy for Saturday, Sunday cloudy and 16. Have a great evening and stay tuned here on 2AFM.
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0: even then.
1: We didn't even have that around then.
0: Right, exactly.
1: And you got it?
0: Oh, big time. And I would just let it go. You know, lessons would start. I realized that I wasn't ready for a lesson, so I canceled. And then another week would go by, and I'd cancel, and I would just stop taking. But my dad was quite a prolific teacher, and he was known as being a really strong drum teacher. And he was always bartering with fellow studio musicians, would always come to him and ask them to teach their kids drums. And if it was a keyboard player, of which there were many, he would say, sure, you want to teach my kid? And that was the thing, is I never gave up completely. I'd always be willing to try again to start with another teacher. You know, I was never a great student in any way, shape, or form, but I think that kind of wound up making me this unique thing. We kind of came to L.A. pretty late. My dad was 36 years old. This is in 1966. My dad moved his wife and four kids from Connecticut to be a freelance studio musician. You know what I mean? It was a very risky proposition. But he did well really right away. And I'll never forget. It was a huge relief for my dad. Was after a couple of years of being here, he got the Glenn Campbell Show. It was a TV show that he was in the band, so it was steady work.
1: Steve's dad was Joe Porcaro. As mentioned, he was a well-known jazz drummer who played sessions for legends like Ozzy.

0: danger, especially as the two older boys honed their skills, the pair were quickly recognised for their exceptional talent, and in no time became sought-after session players. Steve, on the other hand, couldn't quite compete with his brother's prowess, so he found himself another rock.
1: Beatles, along with the Beatles and with other pop bands, but our day job for sure, what we were going to do right off the bat was to be studio musician.
0: Steve always looked up to big brothers Mike and Jeff, especially as the two older boys honed their skills.

0: was brand new at the time.
1: It was so brand new at the time, and all of a sudden you just started getting gigs programmed for these great keyboard players. So I didn't wind up being in competition with them so much. I kind of wanted to be a part of it.
0: Yeah, so you found a nation, you explore that.
1: Exactly. I really exploited that niche.
2: Steve became known in music circles as the expert on the synthesizer, and all of a sudden he, like his brothers,

0: really young keyboard players who would be willing to go on the road. And David thought of me, and I got the gig. I auditioned, and within 10 minutes, got the gig, and it was such a cool experience.
1: Yeah. Oh, man. Can you describe it?
0: Billy had been around for a while. He was kind of a veteran at that point. We had been in the dance school. He was really good friends with George Harrison, had worked on a bunch of his stuff. But this was him just doing his solo thing, I think, for the first time. The thing about it is, even though he was just kind of starting off, he was

0: to also come from a musical family whose father Martin was a renowned arranger, composer, and conductor.
1: I met Steve Lukather soon after starting high school, and this guy Mike Landau, another really amazing guitar player. That's how David Page and my brother Jeff saw Steve Lukather. And then Steve started getting hired for sessions himself.
0: Steve Lukather had been suffering with child prodigy. He was already

0: keep our equipment smart. Then one day, you'll be off the grid. Talk to your health worker, call the quit line or go online. And let's keep it quit. Authorised by the Australian Government, Canberra. Charles Sturt University Winery in Celador arrives at the Hay Services Club for the 2 Hay FM Wine Tasting Fundraiser on Friday night, the 24th of July. 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

working on Boss Gags, so he resigned.

0: was an amazing time involved with just this incredible boss. We just had so much fun, and the music was great.
1: What was it about that album that was so good?
0: Well, first of all, it just, again, was the stars aligned. You know, I think that was when he really came into himself as far as lyrically and musically, and he was smart enough to see the talent of David Page and Jeff, and David and Jeff were on fire then. They would kind of let them do their thing. You know, Lowdown was a jam. Lowdown was them jamming in the studio like they always did after they were

0: Cakes being the guy who co-wrote just about every song on Silk the Breeze. That was pretty much that band, Dave Cakes, my brother Jeff, David Hungate on bass. And then when they toured, when Ballas toured for Silk the Breeze, they had me on second keyboards and Steve Lukather on guitar. So the record company through that David Page was the songwriter, the guy who created a lot of it. So Photo was about David having a band with my brother Jeff having their own band and doing David's songs, but they were always very open to us other guys contributing. When David was putting together Toto, he decided to go to Steve.
1: He was a little younger, wasn't he?
0: Not him and I would say that. Yeah, we're a little younger than them, than Jim and Dave, 3 years younger. But they just saw Steve look at their playing the Falls. He had gotten to Gabe with Falls. It was pretty much Falls Skaggs band, and then we just plugged in our own lead singer, Bobby Hindle. And then David Hungate was a studio musician in LA that loved Jeff. They started doing a lot of sessions together. So even though my brother Mike was the bass player in their band in high school and was doing well, he was touring at the time a lot with another band, with Seals and Pops. When they put Toto together, they really wanted that rhythm section with my brother Jeff and David Hungate. There was a bass player from the band Three Dog Night who was friends with David and Jeff, and they had done some work together with him. He was in a band called SS Fools. And a couple of the guys from Three Dog Night, as well as one of the singers with Bobby Kimball. And that's where they first heard and saw Bobby, and thought he'd be perfect for Toto.
2: And then they added us two young guys, a little bit on guitar and me on second keyboards. We could kind of freshen things up a little bit to bring
1: some. Yeah, we certainly managed to do that, because Toto was an instant success with that.
2: It's kind of how Toto came about.
1: Toto had huge success with their breakthrough hit Hold the Line in 1978. The song helped propel their debut self-titled album

bands, for record companies. We were, David had written all those songs that Sophie Breeze. Boz's album was such a success that at all the live shows, all the record company presidents and the brass of the record company, right, when something successful like that, they're all around and hanging out and partying backstage and watching the show from the sidelines, and they saw this drummer and this bass player and this keyboard player and this synth player and this guitar player.

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It had taken him 6 years.

0: to report Behave Pony Club public meeting is happening on Monday the 27th of July at 5:30 p.m. at the Sprout Ag meeting room at 88 Lachlan Street. Reinstating the Pony Club in Hay is something that is very exciting for all. It will be affiliated with the Pony Club Victoria, and this is the first meeting of the new club. A committee also needs to be formed, and all positions are vacant. All are welcome to attend to get the club up and running as soon as possible. So that's happening on Monday the 27th of July at 5:30 p.m. at the Sprout Ag Meeting Room at 88 Lachlan Street.
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2: 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It's a low ash formulation, extends engine life, and Australian made. 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

0: a security incident, confirming someone gained unauthorized access to customer records. Power provider is working to understand the total number of customers affected after a hacker claimed to have accessed the information of up to 2 million people. Origin says those affected have been contacted and offered support. A woman will spend more than 11 years in Thailand's prison after poisoning her Queensland boyfriend. Georgia Convict reports.
1: Alex Shorey was 24 and living in Taiwan after taking a Chinese language exchange program and in an on-again, off-again relationship with the woman in her 40s. In 2023, he planned to cut off contact with Yang Xinping before returning to Queensland. But Yang reportedly laced his food and drink with rat poison at least 3 times. According to local media, in one instance, she created a form refusing Shorey's admission into intensive care. His father managed to intervene and organise a medical charter to bring his son home. Alice's parents say the flight back to Brisbane saved their son's life. Georgia Condeck, Brisbane.
0: And an online retailer has been taken to court, accused of making false connections to victims of the Bondi terror attack. Fair Trading is seeking financial penalties against Bondi United, alleging it told customers to donate a portion of its clothing sales to victims of the shooting. The website has since been shut down. This is the news. We don't get many 10-goal turnarounds in AFL football, but last night's win by Collingwood in Adelaide was one of them. Terry Gamble reports.
2: It was a masterclass from Nick Dacos, Craig McRae and Collingwood as they turned a 27-point deficit in the first half into a 34-point win at the Adelaide Oval. Dacos was superb with 39 disposals. He told Fox Footy the whole team came back attacking during quarter three. Final score, Collingwood 16-12, 108, defeating the Adelaide Crows 11-8-74. Terry Daniel, Air Sport.
0: In rugby league, Thomas Jenkins has become the highest single season try scorer in Panthers history in a 24-18 victory over the Eels. Penrith trailed by 6 points at half time, the winner's moment coming in the 69th minute. And more concerning news regarding Live Golf. The Live Golf finale in Michigan due to be staged next month is set to be cancelled. The Rebel League is trying to secure funding for next season. Australian Independent Radio News.
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3: Good morning. We're looking at a top of 14 today. Partly cloudy, areas of morning frost if you are in the east. A slight chance of a shower in the southeast. Near zero chance elsewhere. We do have some light winds that are also hanging around. Let's have a look and see what's happening across the big arena. 11 in Wagga, 12 for Dandenong Griffith, 13 for Bullygall, Maud, Balmoral, and Aruba, and over to the Murray or Willadonga, 11 for you. Have a great morning.
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3: Good morning, everyone. Welcome to The Breakfast Show. Great to have your company. This Friday morning, it's the 24th of July, 2026. Can you believe it? I know we said 2027 then, but it won't be long until we are there, actually. Well, today's a bit of a breakfast mix-up, because it's quite a busy day at 2HayFM. We've got our annual fundraiser happening tonight at the Hay Services Club. But we've also got our 2HayFM sausage sizzle happening

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3: Welcome back to The Breakfast Show. Great to have your company. Now, today is all about Mariah Carey. The Daydream has just turned 13. This album marked an era of firsts for Mariah Carey. It was her first rap collaboration, first time working with JD, her first world tour, her first time directing a music video on her own, and so many more. So it's only fitting to include that on today's breakfast show. So it's over to you, Mariah Carey, as we relive all those classic songs

here, its cost can't be justified. The Australian economy has added just over 76,000 jobs over the past month, with most are part-time. Data shows a slight increase in the overall unemployment rate to 4.4% in June. More people are in the market actively looking for work, confident they'll get a job. Origin Energy says it's now working to confirm the exact number of customers affected by its data security breach. A hacker claims to have accessed information to about 2 million customers. More than 13,000 people have signed a petition calling for a royal commission into the killings of women and girls. Victim support services say domestic violence is out of control after 4 women were recently killed in the space of just 4 days. In their sport, Collingwood have continued their impressive record at Adelaide Oval, beating the Crows by 34 points. And in rugby league, Thomas Jenkins has become the highest single season try scorer in Panthers history in their 24-18 victory over the Eels at Combat Stadium. His try tally sitting at 26 after round 21. Who's stories and more today? This is the

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0: Good morning, I'm Lee Harrison. Global oil prices are surging. The price of Brent crude climbing about $100 a barrel, the first time since May. The surge has been driven by news Houthi rebels have attacked oil tankers in the Red Sea. Markets reacting to news of second pig export is now being disrupted. Military analyst Sean Bell has told Sky News UK it's another way Iran and its proxies can exert pressure on the US.
2: Actually, Iran's doing here is they have claimed they're attacking US facilities, military facilities around the region. Now, this has got nothing to do with US military. This is all about attacking global energy supplies because it knows that actually it's a vulnerability for President Trump.
0: Prime Minister leader Pauline Hanson has written to the opposition leader, urging him to support new laws targeting foreign fighters attempting to return to Australia. 13 Australian men linked to ISIS are believed to be trying to leave custody in Iraq and come to Australia. The constitutional limits allow the government's ability to prevent a citizen returning, but News Corp reports as Hanson wants to strengthen counter-terrorism laws to the extent allowed by the constitution. Labor's national conference is entering its second day. The government to increase AUKUS spending. Michael Packer reports.
3: More than 2,000 Labor members are gathered here in Adelaide as the party's policy conference continues. AUKUS is a contentious issue for some of Labor's rank and file and former MPs like Peter Garrett, who believe the defence project is too expensive and that we shouldn't be building nuclear-powered submarines. But the debate is passing them by, with the federal government to pour another $4.6 billion to enhance South Australia's shipbuilding capacity, taking the total government commitment to the Osborne facility to $8.5 billion, supporting more than 1,000 jobs. Michael Packey, Adelaide.
0: More than 13,000 people have signed a petition calling for a royal commission into the killings of women and girls. Victim support services say domestic violence is out of control after four women were recently killed in the space of just 4 days. Australian Femicide Watch founder Sherelle Moody says systemic failures need to be addressed.
4: We need the truth telling, we need a reckoning on male violence, and we're not going to get that unless we have a real national conversation, a real focus, just really go at it as hard as possible. How do we make this a cultural change across the country?
0: And a man's been charged, accused of using artificial intelligence to create fake sexually explicit posters of women at Australian locations across southeast Queensland. Posters allegedly featured victims' full names, social media handles and employment details, and falsely identified them as sex workers. To date, 8 victims have been identified, with a 52-year-old to face court next month. This is the News. The Penrith Panthers are back in the winner's circle after last night's NRL. Terry Dangle reports.
5: Round 21 of the NRL season has kicked off with the Parramatta Eels hosting the Penrith Panthers in the Western Sydney Derby. The Panthers came from behind, winning 12-6 at half-time to defeat Parramatta 24 points to 12. They now go 4 points clear at the top of the table once again. Penrith captain Isaiah Yeo telling 9, the Panthers escaped with a win but looked far from their best, including 2 injuries.
6: Disappointing last 30 months for us. I think we've lost a few that were disappointed. We were off the back of last week. I'm really happy with our resilience for the most part, but didn't start well, didn't quite.
0: Costas has been named in a Cricket Australia 11 to play Bangladesh in a 3-day tour match. Australian Independent Radio News.
7: 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Let's sizzle our way through Friday with 2AFM.
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2: A good morning. We're looking at a top of a 14 today. Partly cloudy, areas of a morning frost. If you are in the east, a slight chance of a shower in the southeast. Near zero chance elsewhere. We do have some light winds that are also hanging about. Let's have a look and see what's happening across the big arena. 11 in Walker, 12 for Dean in Griffith, 13 for Bulligal, Maud, Balranald and Aruban, and over to the Murray, over Wodonga, 11 for you. Have a great morning.
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0: just joining us, just so you know, there is no quiz today, as I am out and about preparing things for our annual fundraiser taking place tonight at the Hayes Services Club. But don't worry, your regular breakfast show will be back Monday, where we'll do it all over again. 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
3: Did you know that DG Harrison Engineering is a stockist of PureTech water filters? We have whole house systems, undersink systems, and replacement filters. So, when it comes to water filter systems, think DG Harrison Engineering, a station sponsor.

The Australian economy has added just over 76,000 jobs over the past month, with most are part-time. It shows a slight increase in the overall unemployment rate to 4.4% in June. More people are in the market actively looking for work, confident they'll get a job. Origin Energy says it's now working to confirm the exact number of customers affected by its data security breach. A hacker claimed to have accessed information to about 2 million customers. More than 13,000 people have signed a petition calling for a royal commission into the killings of women and girls. Victim support services say domestic violence is out of control after 4 women were recently killed in the space of just 4 days. In air sport, Collingwood have continued their impressive record at Adelaide Oval, winning the pros by 34 points. And in rugby league, Thomas Jenkins has become the highest single season try scorer in Panthers history in their 24-18 victory over the Eels at Combat Stadium. His try tally sees the 26th after round 21. These stories and more today. This is the

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0: in Glasgow's High Glow Arena for the opening ceremony of the Commonwealth Games, the games that were supposed to be staged in Victoria. King Charles and Queen Camilla have arrived by TARDIS, Nina Kennedy and Tom Hodge leading out the 255-strong Australian team. Governor General Sam Mostyn is there. She says it's time to put the politics aside.
1: A bit of economic love as more than 2,000 Labor members are in town to debate the party's policy position on various issues ahead of the next election. The state's shipyards, which are responsible for helping build the AUKUS nuclear powered submarines, will be given an extra $4.6 billion to enhance their facilities, taking the total federal investment in the Osborne Yard to $8.5 billion. The funding boost comes despite fierce criticism of the AUKUS pact by some of Labor's rank and file and former MPs.
0: A man's been charged, accused of using artificial intelligence to create fake sexually explicit posters of women and displaying them in locations across Queensland. Posters allegedly feature victims' full names, social media handles and employment details and falsely identify them as sex workers. To date, 8 victims have been identified, a 52-year-old to face court next month. Real estate agents are reporting a rush of activity on the property market ahead of changes to super rules. From August 10, buyers will no longer be able to use self-managed super funds to borrow money to purchase a residential property. Real estate guru Tom Panos says agents have told him people have been trying to get in before the option is off the table.
2: I asked a heap of other agents, and that is exactly what's been happening. There has been a rush of people because they know that once it's done, it's finished. So mainly in the cheaper end of the property, by the way.
0: In other news, Brent crude oil has climbed back above $100 a barrel for the first time since May. Attacks by Houthi rebels on oil tankers in the Red Sea are driving the price surge as markets react to a second key export route being thrown in the ground. And Google has been hit with a $1.45 billion fine on the European Union for breaching digital competition rules. The tech giant was found to unfairly favour its own search results for shopping and hotels while restricting rival offers on its app store. This is the news. A second half domination saw Collingwood upset the Crows in Adelaide by 34 points last night. Players coach Craig McRae says his players performed beyond his expectations.
3: We had 13 individuals, I think it's the performance going a bit all over the place in terms of personnel and changes and other players we like to have in there, but we don't. So we're trying to find a way, and we scored at 57% of the time we ran inside 50. That suggests that we're running a pretty good system and structure, and players are playing their role.
0: Meanwhile, Melbourne has made 5 changes for tonight's clash against Geelong at the MCG. To rugby league, the Penrith Panthers have opened round 21 with a 24-18 win over the Eels in Parramatta. They trailed 12-0 midway through the first half, but fought back to go 4 points clear at the top of the table. Elsewhere, the future of Adam Doherty at the Tigers is in serious doubt after ruling himself out of tomorrow's game against Canberra. He reportedly refused to play when told coach Reggie Marshall was moving him to lock. Former Roosters 5-8 Luke Keary has told Fox Sports it's an extraordinary development.
4: I can't, all my career, no players ever not played because they played out of the edge. I've never heard of it before, ever. And I don't know how he walks back into training.
0: And Australia's move into the men's semis at the Water Polo World Cup Finals at Sydney's Olympic Park, the Sharks beat Spain 23-21 in a penalty shootout. Australian Independent Radio News.
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0: swing on by and say hi, and grab yourself a sausage for lunch. What are you waiting for? Let's sizzle our way through Friday with 2HeyFM. Mariah Carey, as we relive all those classic songs

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0: This is ANU's New South Wales, I'm Lee Harrison. An investigation's underway after a man was hit and killed by a train in Sydney's west. Emergency services were called to the rail corridor between Granville and Merrions overnight, where officers located the man's body. It's believed it may be a case of misadventure, while the train operator is undergoing mandatory testing. A man has been arrested after trying to flee Manly Courthouse. Police say after a judge refused him bail, the 40-year-old ran from the courtroom before being stopped by court sheriffs outside. He's been charged and refused bail to face court today. New South Wales is experiencing the worst shortage of child psychiatrists in the country. The Royal Australian and New Zealand College of Psychiatrists claims the state needs more than 60 additional full-time specialists to meet current demand as mental health problems become more prevalent in children and young people. Professor Valsada Eden says the crisis has worsened in the wake of the pandemic.
1: We always know that after COVID there is a significant increase, but we have not had a proportional increase in the number of psychiatrists for our research management staff.
0: More than 200 water safety experts are in Sydney for a summit to try to reduce drowning deaths across the country. It's focused on improving swimming skills, local action plans and policy partnerships. Surf Life Saving Australia's Chief Executive, Justin Starr, says too many people miss out on learning to swim because of their background.
2: About 50% of children are at school not being able to swim. This is a really tragic issue, and so we're debating on how we could intervene and fix that.
0: And the state opposition is demanding a parliamentary inquiry into the state government's decision to redevelop the Moore Park golf course. To sport now, round 21 of the NRL is open with a 24-18 win for the Panthers over the Eels in Parramatta. The Eels led 12-0 midway through the first half before the Panthers overpowered their Western Sydney rivals down the stretch. Thomas Jenkins scored his 26th try in the year, the most of any Panther in a single season. In AFL, Collingwood has thumped Adelaide by 34 points at Adelaide

0: to us by Jack's Pharmacy, 129 Rockland Street, Paypal 699-31604.
1: Good morning, I'm Lee Harrison. The 2026 Commonwealth Games are officially underway, with King Charles addressing the opening ceremony in Glasgow. Flag bearer Nina Kennedy and baton bearer Tim Hodge led the Aussie contingent into the arena before a star-studded show, which also featured the Loch Ness Monster. Marking the start of more than 10 days of competition, King expressed his pride in what the event means to millions.
2: Seeing the batons arrive into Scotland today, carried by inspiring athletes and para-athletes, reminds us once again that the Commonwealth is a unique and extraordinary family of nations.
1: The federal government is injecting another $4.6 billion into the AUKUS defence project on day two of Labor's national conference. The funds will go to the Osborne shipyards, helping to build nuclear-powered submarines. Some Labor members argue the economics of AUKUS don't stack up, but outgoing Party President Wayne Swan says it's a critical investment.
3: The international environment has never been more threatened. So we have to build our defence force up. Labor has been building submarines and other ships in South Australia for many years. And it's mining in Australia, a very important part of our program.
1: Pauline Hanson is urging the Coalition to partner with One Nation to draft tough new counter-terrorism rules. The One Nation leader wrote to opposition leader Angus Taylor following revelations that 13 Australian men with links to ISIS would soon attempt to come home. Currently, there are limitations on what the government can do to prevent a citizen from returning. Economists say the Reserve Bank will be closely monitoring next week's inflation figures to decide whether to lift the official cash rate. The ABS's release of the June job figures shows the labour market remains tight, and wages growth is higher than the RBA's inflation target. A Queensland man has been charged with accused of using artificial intelligence to make sexually explicit images of women. Lachlan Gray reports.
4: An investigation was launched after police became aware of a number of posters blasted around public venues across the southeast, depicting the faces of at least eight women superimposed onto bodies involved in sexually explicit acts. The posters allegedly featured the victims' full names, social media handles and employment details, as well as false claims identifying them as sex workers. Following an extensive investigation, a search warrant was issued at a Cleveland address on Wednesday, where officers allegedly seized several electronic devices, printers and pre-prepared AI-generated posters, as well as three firearms, an electronic control weapon and ammunition. A 52-year-old man has been charged with 43 offences. He's due to appear in court next month. Lachlan Gray reporting.
1: And calls and messages to the kids' helpline are up 26%. The organisation's warning it can't meet demand from children in imminent danger, claiming kids as young as 8 are suicidal. This is Red News. You don't get many 10-goal turnarounds in AFL football, but last night's win by Collingwood in Adelaide was one of them. Terry Daniel reports.
5: It was a masterclass from Nick Dacos, Craig McRae and Collingwood as they turned a 27-point deficit in the first half into a 34-point win at the Adelaide Oval. Dacos was superb with 39 disposals. He told Fox Footy the whole team came back attacking during quarter three.
6: Yeah, it's gone great away, but throughout the last few weeks, we've seen them went down and we go back our teams and then get even more attacking. And at the moment, playing off, we know that the games were dusted, but that's a great example, but it's nice to get a win.
5: Final score, Collingwood 16-12, 108, defeating the Adelaide Crows 11-8-74. Terry Daniel, Air Sport.
1: In rugby league, Thomas Jenkins has become the highest single-season try scorer in Panthers history in a 24-18 victory over the Eels. Henrik trailed by 6 points at half-time, the winner's moment coming in the 69th minute. And more concerning news regarding LIV Golf. The LIV Golf finale in Michigan due to be staged next month is set to be cancelled. The Rebel League is trying to secure funding for next season. Our Australia's independent radio news. You can find 2HFM today outside Harrison's IGA with a sausage sizzle from 11 a.m. until 2 p.m. So why not swing on by and say hi and grab yourself a sausage for lunch? What are you waiting for? Let's sizzle our way through Friday with 2HFM. 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

The show, welcome everyone to the program, and it's so happy to be joining on this Wednesday. I thought I'd

So then it's not, other language supported like this, the new one. So she's from Berlin.

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trying to tell me that you're not singing well, that way that you're maybe shaking your hips and singing.

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